0: In the third, fellow Aussie James Duckworth also lost. Kim Birrell, Daria Kasatkina and Adam Walton will be in action later today.
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3: Australia Post is warning Australians to stay vigilant after receiving more than 2,500 reports already this year of scammers targeting online marketplace users. Scammers are posting as genuine buyers and sending links or QR codes to sellers that lead to fake Australia Post Courier Service websites designed to steal personal and financial information. Australia Post Chief Information Officer Adam Cartwright explains.
4: Scammers are posing as interested buyers on Facebook Marketplace, and they're messaging sellers to express interest and negotiate a price. Then they provide a counterfeit link or QR code, falsely claiming that payment has been completed and that they've covered shipping costs via Australia Post. And we've had more than 2,500 Australians report they've been targeted by these scams this year. We'd encourage people to please continue to report these scams to us.
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6: And that all-important weather, especially if you're going to be out in it, well, we're looking for a top of 17, but I don't know we're going to find it. We're only got 1 degree higher. 12 degrees was all it is. Friday, we're looking for 16 possible morning shower. Saturday, 15, a shower or two. Sunday, 13 with a shower or two. It's going to be a cold Sunday. Oh, no, where will I be? In here. That's good. Coming up next, we have Copperhead Road, String Busters, and then we might go a little bit of fishing again. Why don't you just go fishing? Slim Dusty. And I've got one coming up very shortly for Rose.

0: lies behind as well. Let's get away. Just go fishing.
1: Yes, just go fishing and relax. Chillax. Because you won't catch fish. It doesn't matter because you're just relaxing anyway. That's what you do. The time is 10:12. I'll take you through till 11 o'clock and then Rick and Ricky will take over with some fantastic show. This one's going out to Rose. This is a lovely song. I love this one. Adam Harvey, who is at the Top Pub tonight. You should go up there and see him. It'll be a fantastic show. Sail Away. What a beautiful song.

0: Nice finish, boys. What a band. Oh, you get what you pay for, I guess.
1: Party at Harvey's, I bet. There were some damn good parties on a Saturday night. Well, the party's actually at the Top Pub tonight with Adam Harvey. So if you want to see some fantastic show, get yourself up there. There's still a few tickets left, so it'll be good to get in early. It's hard to kiss the lips at night that chew your ass out all day long, you know that.

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6: Yeah, that's right. 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Auctioneer Diana Corcoran's next, and then Charleville, Michael Carr.

been years since I spoke to you. We might have had our blues in the past, but somehow our friendship seems to last.

Well, that's just about it for me. Don't forget, after the 11 o'clock news, you have Rick and Ricky to play some fantastic music. Goodbye for now. You take care out there and look after each other and stay dry and warm. And, of course, keep on smiling. Going to go out with Becky Cole, Better Woman.

Wamaninji, and welcome to Nurrugal's Corner. I'm your host Nurrugal, and along with my assistant presenter and IT guru RJ, we'll be presenting media releases, news, music, interviews, and information on community events both nationally and local from First Nations people. First of all, I'd like to acknowledge the elders and people of Gippsland, Kaurnang. A warning to all First Nations people that they may hear the voices of people who have passed on. On today's program, we'll be presenting National Indigenous Radio Service news, as well as Kamaragun will be presenting information on Aboriginal society. We will also be presenting media releases, as well as an interview with iconic Indigenous country music artist Warren H. Williams. But coming up right now, we're going to have a listen to one of Warren's songs. This one's called Ndaria.

Yeah, so that was Warren H. Williams there, featuring Casey Chambers on a song called Daria. And coming up soon, we'll be having an interview with Warren. But first, let's have a listen to one of the songs that he performed, recorded with John Williamson's. And this one's called Raining on the Rock.

0: Yeah, so that's Warren H. Williams and Friends there with his song Let Us Stand Together from his 2020 album titled These Are the Changes. Right now we'll go to an interview with Warren H. Williams. Firstly, I asked Warren where he was from and who his mob are.
1: Well, I'm from Hermannsburg, where I'm going now, and that's Western Arendt. I mean, the Alice Springs region is all Aranda people, like Eastern, Central, Western. I'm Western, so, and that's where I'm going back to. Place called Daria, the original name for Hermannsburg.
0: Oh, okay. When did you first start performing?
1: Well, I played, because Hermannsburg was like choir, they had the choir that always had music at Hermannsburg. And I think I would have been about 4 years old when I actually took interest in music. There used to be this old piano at school in one of the classes, and I was really interested in it. So I started playing from there.
0: Oh yeah, you actually visited Hermannsburg back in the 80s, I think it might have been. Yeah, a long time ago. So that's what really inspired you, was it? Like, you know, the music around...
1: I mean, like, my dad used to sing country music. Like, it was, like, songs like Hank Williams and all them old country songs. And I really enjoyed it. And that's probably the reason I love country music, because of my dad.
0: Oh, yeah. Oh, great, yeah.
1: My favourite music of all time is Chinese opera.
0: Your songs, you write your own songs?
1: I do. I mean, like, the new album coming out in the next few months is all in Western Aranda. I've written the album in Western Aranda, and I got friends who are singing on the album. Yeah.
0: Yeah, so is that Under Woomer? Is that the name of the album, or is that...?
1: Yeah, Under Woomer. Yeah. Are you listening?
0: Sorry, yeah.
1: It's Under Woomer. Yeah, are you listening? So, yeah.
0: Yeah, sorry, that'll be out soon, will it? Is that the one with Casey Chambers on it? Right?
1: Yeah, Casey and Shane and Ben Lee, Adam Thompson from Chocolate Starfish. And young Kayana, there's a young Aboriginal girl called Kayana. She's very good. So I got her on too. Yeah, and Daria is the place that I'm going to now. But it was the first song to be nominated in language at the Country Music Awards this year in January.
0: Yeah, that's a Heritage Song of the Year and Vocal Collaboration of the Year. Wow, You visited Tamworth recently.
1: Yeah, Tamworth. I usually go every year. It's my pilgrimage for every year, so I go there every year.
0: Oh, yeah. So you were nominated for the Golden Toyota Golden Guitar as well.
1: Yeah.
0: Yeah, that's very prestigious nomination. Yeah, that sort of gives you big recognition, I guess. Acknowledgement from the industry too as well. So we've been playing your songs on the radio. When you started off with John Williamson... You had an album out back then. I'm trying to think what it was now. But it had Running on the Rock on it.
1: Country Friends and Me.
0: Oh, right, yeah. Okay. Yeah, that was really good. Yeah, I used to work in Bundaberg, so we played some of your music back then.
1: Oh, okay, cool.
0: Many years ago, We've been on the radio for quite a while. I used to work in Adelaide as well. Places in Between. And we usually play Big Old Moon and Hustle and Bustle.
1: Yeah,
0: which is
1: that is all about being in the city.
0: The new album, I guess, any firm dates, or is that still working?
1: Well, in September, it's coming out in September. Like, looking forward to it, because I just went down. I've been down in Sydney last week, putting the final mixes on it, and it sounds. Like, because it's my album, but it's very, very, the people that are mixing it, really good friends of mine, and they know what they're doing, you know.
0: Yeah, so Anaria, is it?
1: It's Daria.
0: Daria, okay. Yeah, it's a bit, because of the way it's spelt, it's sort of like an anthropological or something.
1: Yeah.
0: The way they spell it, whereas, yeah, it doesn't really come up that way. But, yeah, so when you recorded that one, that was in language as well. So, so I was having a look at it on the YouTube, the film clip and stuff, and they had the words written there bit underneath it, what it was, what the words meant in that. So does that relate to the country itself?
1: Yeah, it does, yeah. It's just, it's a place that means so much to me. I mean, like,
0: Yeah, it's a beautiful song, yeah, and one of those songs, special songs, I guess, that you'd only write sort of now and again, I suppose. Just saying, considering all your other songs are more country in a way, that sort of, you know, one of my favourite genres, I suppose, listening to your music and all that. And, yeah, so you doing any tours? I noticed we had hoped that you were still performing and stuff. So.
1: Yeah, I mean, not yet. After the album comes out, then we'll promote the album.
0: Oh, great. So you'll be coming down Victoria Way, or?
1: Well, I'd love to go down to Victoria, yeah. You know, I got a lot of friends down in Victoria. I mean, I'd like to do some shows in Melbourne, then go up to, say, like, up in the country, sort of north, yeah, that'd be great.
0: Oh, yeah, it'd be great to catch one of your performances, because we love playing your music and and stuff on a program, Nurragul's Corner. And, so hopefully we'll catch up soon. So that's about it.
1: No worries, brother, yeah.
0: Yeah, thanks very much for that. Really appreciate it. And,
1: right.
0: Yeah, hope there's have a safe rest of the journey on the way home to Hermesburg.
1: Yeah, I will. Yeah, no worries. Thanks,
0: hang on, just one thing before you go. My assistant, my son, Rick Jr., he's wanted to ask you a question.
2: Hello. Just one question. I just want to know if you had any song requests for the station, just before you go.
1: Song request for the station? Any song?
0: Any song?
2: Anyone, if you want.
1: Well, there's a Sherbet. You know the Sherbet? The old Sherbet with Daryl Braithwaite in it? I would like the song Another Night on the Road, if it's possible.
0: So, thanks very much, Warren. Nice talking to you, and, safe journey, brother.
1: Yeah, you too, my brother. Thank you.
0: All right, see you. Bye-bye.

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3: 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If you think you've been scammed, call your bank and report it to the Scam Watch First Nations Info Line on 1300 303 143. That's 1300 303 143. 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

Yeah, so that was Budgera with Missing You. And coming up right now, we're going to go to a media release by Camaragan. This one's on Aboriginal Society and Grassroots.

There are many significant and ongoing challenges faced by Indigenous communities in Australia. The issues of sovereignty, land rights and socio-economic disparities are deeply rooted in the historical context of colonisation and continue to affect the lives of many. The ongoing divide between grassroots Indigenous populations and those who engage with governmental policies for personal gain underscores the complexity of navigating

broader critique of how policies are crafted and implemented. Moreover, the role of media in perpetuating stereotypes and biases against Indigenous people further complicates efforts toward reconciliation and understanding. True progress requires not only recognition of past injustices, but also actionable policies that prioritise the voices and needs of Indigenous communities. The call for genuine self-determination and respect for human rights is crucial. It is essential to advocate for policies that empower Indigenous populations, ensuring their rights to land, culture, and governance are upheld. This involves a commitment to listening to and amplifying Indigenous voices in all discussions that affect their lives and futures. Addressing these complex issues is not just a matter of policy, but requires a fundamental shift in how the government perceives and interacts with Indigenous peoples and their rights. It is of essential importance that grassroots voices in advocating for self-determination and rights of Indigenous peoples is heard. Those who have grown up in their communities and learned from their elders possess invaluable knowledge and insights that are often overlooked in a mainstream discussion dominated by government-selected leaders. Grassroots individuals are deeply connected to their culture, heritage, and identity, and they understand the unique challenges faced by their communities. Their perspectives are crucial for creating policies that genuinely reflect the needs and aspirations of Indigenous peoples, rather than those shaped by external interests. Empowering grassroots voices not only supports the preservation of cultural identity, but also engages a sense of agency and ownership among Indigenous communities. This approach can lead to more effective and sustainable solutions that prioritise self-determination, human rights and well-being, ultimately contributing to the social and economic growth of First Nations communities. Listening to and amplifying these voices is vital for addressing the historical injustices and ongoing disparities faced by Indigenous peoples, ensuring that their rights are recognised and upheld. By prioritising grassroots leadership, we can work towards a future that respects and honours the rich heritage and contributions of Indigenous communities.

0: Yeah, so that was Xavier Rudd there with Ball and Chain, and that one featured Jay Miller. Coming up right now, we'll have a listen to a song by Queenslander, a lady by the name of Maisha. And, of course, this one's called The Price I Play.
1: Going to name? Might as well.

0: Yeah, so that was Xenos there from Queensland, and of course they performed overseas as well, in Jamaica and that, and they've got a couple other great songs out, of course. Was their father, Willie, who performed, established a band back in the 2000s, I think it was. And, yeah, so coming up right now, we're going to go to some sponsors, and then shortly after that, we're going to have the national news, and then later on in the next hour, we'll be listening to the National Indigenous Radio Service.
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Yeah, so that was Troy Cassadaly there with the song Home from his 2012 album titled Home. And coming up right now, we're going to go to the National Indigenous Radio Service news.

0: over 95% of the cases in the Northern Territory are among Aboriginal people. This is an infection that is really, I guess, hunting out the most sickest people in this country. So this is why it's important that we focus on ensuring that we get our people vaccinated and access to timely treatment.
1: Our focus is on ownership and control of or management of our own heritage, but we're well aware that the government will fight against that at any opportunity.
2: Victoria Park sits on a fractured rock aquifer. The whole system is a spring system, so it's not just where the water's springing out, it's also where it lands, it flows beneath, nourishes the trees. There's around 60 really ancient trees there, pre-settlement trees. I guess they're like the elders, you know, looking over the landscape. There's over 4,000 trees, a lot of those are seedlings.
3: When we had the first finding, we thought maybe it's just a one-off, you know, a once-in-a-lifetime type of event, and we were all very excited about it, but weren't really sure the significance or how important it was in the grand scheme of things. And then when we had the second match, we all thought, oh my gosh, this is just amazing, astounding to us.
4: Hello everyone, I'm Harrison Peterson and this is Weekly News and Review. But first, I want to acknowledge the traditional owners of the land, their elders past and present. Australia is experiencing its largest diphtheria outbreak since records began. Over 95% of recent cases in the Northern Territory have affected Aboriginal people. Diphtheria is a highly contagious and potentially fatal bacterial infection. So far, it's spread from the Northern Territory to Western Australia, South Australia and Queensland. NIRS News' Adam Evans has the story.
5: Diphtheria was a common cause of death among children before a vaccine was rolled out in the 1940s. The disease has two strains. One affects the skin and the other, the more fatal strain, affects the respiratory system. The first cases of the current outbreak were detected in May last year, infecting the skin. The potentially fatal respiratory strain emerged in the Northern Territory in March this year. It developed into the biggest outbreak the country has ever seen. As of Friday, there were more than 230 cases and it spread due to low vaccination rates.
0: Over 95% of the cases in the Northern Territory are among Aboriginal people. This is an infection that is really, I guess, hunting out the most sickest people in this country. So this is why it's important that we focus on ensuring that we get our people vaccinated and access to timely treatment.
5: That was Donna Archie, the CEO of the Aboriginal Medical Services Alliance of the Northern Territory on the ABC. The federal government has responded by committing $7.2 million to tackle the problem. It will focus on boosting the medical workforce, providing more vaccinations and educating communities. Diphtheria has captured the media attention this week, but medical services have been treating patients for a while.
6: This is not new in terms of the health fraternity. They have been aware of this in the past month, and we have certainly been working with them. I've been in Alice Springs talking to Congress and the Aboriginal Medical Services Alliance, Northern Territory. We have seen programs rolling out in places like Yundamu in language. We know that we've got over 100 Aboriginal languages. We need to ensure that the communication is there, not misinformation. We certainly saw that through COVID, and we need to ensure that the right information is getting out to our remote and regional communities.
4: That was Malindiri McCarthy, the Minister for Indigenous Australians, finishing off that story. An open letter to the Tasmanian government this week has highlighted concerns over the state's drafted Aboriginal Heritage Bill. The letter from the Tasmanian Aboriginal Centre says the government hasn't consulted traditional owners or the public properly. The centre says if it's passed, the proposed bill will continue to prioritise non-Indigenous heritage over Aboriginal history. The letter says the bill also doesn't include strong enough regulations to protect cultural landscapes, cultural heritage and traditional practices. Nala Mansell is the campaign coordinator at the Tasmanian Aboriginal Centre. She's told me Palawa traditional owners want the same level of heritage protection as other Tasmanians.
7: Tasmania has one of the most weakest and outdated Aboriginal heritage laws in the whole country. We have been calling for decades for some type of protection for our heritage. Here in Tasmania, white heritage is given total protection. White people have full ownership and control over their own heritage. Yet here in Tasmania, our Aboriginal heritage is owned and controlled by the Crown. So we've been calling for new laws because we're also not aware of a single time in Tasmania in the past 50 years that Aboriginal heritage laws have ever been used to protect Aboriginal heritage. The information's difficult to find, but the Minister acknowledged that in the past 3 years, she's signed off on over 80 different permits to destroy Aboriginal heritage. So obviously a huge issue here in Tasmania. The government finally agreed to introduce new laws, but we were then horrified to find out that the government had developed and were about to release their own draft bill relating to our heritage without any input or involvement from the Aboriginal community. So we wrote to the Premier about that. We were ignored once they'd sent the bill out for public consultation so that any Aboriginal or white person in the state could have a say. The Minister then reached out to say, OK, I'll listen to Aboriginal voices now. We started meeting with her, reminding her that ownership and control of our own heritage is what we are demanding, just as white people in this state own theirs. It's racial discrimination by refusing us that right. The government's suggesting that they're in the consultation phase and no decisions have been made, yet we've found out recently that an ad's been put out by government for Aborigines to sit on their advisory board. So we sent a letter off to the Minister yesterday, as well as all MPs and Legislative Councillors around that today. So, yeah, a huge campaign for the Aboriginal community. Our focus is on ownership and control of or management of our own heritage, but we're well aware that the government will fight against that at any opportunity.
4: That was Nala Mansell from the Tasmanian Aboriginal Centre speaking to me about an open letter the centre has sent criticising the Tasmanian government's proposed Aboriginal Heritage Bill. And IRS News has reached out to the Tasmanian government's Aboriginal Affairs Department for a response. 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I'm Harrison Peterson, coming to you from Mugajin, Brisbane, in Yuggera and Turrbal country. Still to come in this episode, researchers have found humpback whales can swim between Australia and Brazil.
3: When we did get the notification of the matches, I thought, maybe this is a mistake. And so I checked the photographs. I asked some other people to check the photographs. We consulted with quite a lot of people and were very precautious, making sure that these were genuinely matches and not a false positive.
4: I'll have more on that later.
8: You there, Uncle? 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
9: Yeah. Whoa! All the shopping is right. 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Money Smart has some graduation reason perfectly for mob. 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
11: Program sponsor.
4: An independent water expert says the site earmarked for the 2032 Olympic Stadium in Brisbane should be preserved. Victoria Park, or Burumbin as it's known by traditional owners, has one of the springs that provided critical fresh water to Yuggera people and early settlers. Hydrogeologist Ned Hamer spoke to Karen Durante and Karina Hogan this week on Triple A Murray Country in Brisbane.
12: I could be biased. I'm a hydrogeologist. I've studied underground water most of my working career. So I think springs are special. Springs don't occur anywhere. There's usually something unique about the geology, the hydrology, the landscape, where springs occur. And they also are undeniably linked. I have cultural significance. Every spring I've worked on, there is a strong cultural connection. They often sustain the trees. So Victoria Park sits on a fractured rock aquifer, and there's water flowing through the fractures in that rock. That aquifer is recharged from the higher elevated parts of Burumbin, and flows out and exits the landscape in the lower areas. The whole system is a spring system, so it's not just where the water's springing out, it's also where it lands, it flows beneath, nourishes the trees. There's around 60 really ancient trees there, pre-settlement trees. I guess they're like the elders, you know, looking over the landscape. There's over 4,000 trees, you know, over 4,000 trees, and a lot of those are seedlings or young offspring from the larger trees that they're looking out over.
13: The spring is helping the land grow the next batch, so
12: to
13: speak.
12: It's interlinked and interconnected.
14: Well, one of the parts I read in the report, Karen, actually, was about the beginning of colonisation here in Brisbane, and that was quite a popular place for people to go to get water. Can you talk about those beginning phases when this whole entire place, Brisbane, the part where you said that mob set up there, colonisers set up there, and utilised that spring themselves?
12: Yeah, so the springs have been flowing for probably millions, tens, hundreds of millions of years. It's also sustained First Nations cultures for tens of thousands of years. And that was sort of left intact until the settlement years. It would have been a great place to go and collect water and drink, and that water would have had a flavour. Every spring's got a different flavour because of the mineral content in the water and the rock it flows through. So I've got a little bottle of mineral water here called Wadi. We like to drink mineral water. It's got a taste. It quenches your thirst. It's got electrolytes, especially when you've been sweating.
13: Mm-hmm.
12: So it's essential. And campsites would have been set up around that. Those campsites would have existed there for tens of thousands of years. Up in the hills around the water, not in the water, but sensibly up around them, but within short walking distance. The very early settlers recognised the importance of water and usually looked for water for where they were going to establish permanent settlements. Brisbane was one of those. So Burumbin was set aside as a water reserve in the 1840s. So that's only a couple of decades after first arrival. It was set aside as a water reserve and as a recreational reserve. So it was recognised by the government of the time as a place of, you know, recreational reserve is obviously, it's a beautiful place to go and visit, chain of pools. And that effectively kind of set in place preservation legislation that continues through to this day. It's been heavily modified. It's not functioning as a water reserve anymore. It's been functioning very much so as a recreational reserve, a beautiful place for people to go and relax.
13: But its values to First Nations people hasn't changed.
12: Has not changed.
13: Even though
12: that, and the water's still flowing.
13: Yeah.
12: The water's still flowing. So that significance itself is intact.
4: That was hydrogeologist Ned Hamer speaking to Karen Durante and Karina Hogan on Triple A Murray Country in Brisbane. Yagarai elders have applied to the Federal Environment Minister to protect the parks under cultural heritage laws. Yagarai Mugajin elders have made a submission to the Federal Minister to declare the area a protected site. They've also set up a Guri camp to highlight its cultural importance.
15: Yes, the Guri camp is still there. They're staying strong. And we've got another camp going up. And look, First Nations people are protected under various legislations to assert their rights to protect cultural heritage and to continue culture. And that's what's happening at the Guri camp.
4: That's Yagarai elder Gaja Carey-Charlton speaking to AAA. Federal Environment Minister Senator Murray Watt has appointed an independent reporter to assess applications about the park under the Aboriginal and Torres Strait Islander Heritage Protection Act. Whale watching is popular with tourists and citizen scientists, and their photos have led to a groundbreaking finding about the journeys of humpback whales. Griffith University is involved in an international study that's found humpbacks can swim between breeding grounds in Australia and Brazil. The 14,000-kilometre trip is similar to the distance between Sydney to London. Griffith University PhD candidate Stephanie Stack and other researchers looked at 20,000 photos of whale tails and found two whales that had completed the journey. She told NIRS News' Mark Hydes, crucial photos that identified the whales weren't taken by the marine experts.
16: Two of the photographs that uncovered these connections were taken by citizen scientists. And those people happened to upload their photographs to Happy Whale, not allowed the group of us, the researchers and the people working in these regions, to get notification that there had been matches made.
17: You found one whale that was photographed near Queensland in 2007 and then spotted in Brazil in 2019. Was there a part of you at all that didn't think that could be possible?
16: Yeah, absolutely. I never would have imagined that whales could travel that far. And don't know that I would have thought, you know, biologically it would make sense for them to do that because they're on such a tight energy budget. You know, humpback whales are feeding when they're in the Southern Ocean, and then they just metabolizing their blubber, living off of their blubber while they're swimming around in the breeding grounds. So for them to make such a long journey is a bit unusual and strange. So I never would have thought that it would be something that we would see in the course of our research. And when we did get the notification of the matches, I thought, well, maybe this is a mistake. And so I checked the photographs. I asked some other people to check the photographs. We consulted with quite a lot of people and were very precautious, making sure that these were genuinely matches and not a false positive.
17: We also found a second whale that was spotted in Brazil in 2003 and then off Queensland last year. Was that a bit more expected given your first finding?
16: Yes. So when we had the first finding, we thought maybe it's just a one-off, you know, a once-in-a-lifetime type of event. And we were all very excited about it, but weren't really sure of the significance or how important it was in the grand scheme of things. And then when we had the second match, we all thought, oh my gosh, this is just amazing, astounding to us. And what was really notable was that the matches go in both directions. So one whale went from Harvey Bay to Brazil, and the second whale went from Brazil to Harvey Bay. So the whales moved in both directions, which was really important to us. It showed that it's not just a one-off random sort of accident, but it's actually possible to have this type of population exchange in both directions.
17: Well, you found two over the years you've been in the study. Do you think it's rare?
16: It's extremely rare. So after we had the notifications of these two matches, we decided to comb through all of the photographic evidence that was available. So a group of collaborators working in Eastern Australia and in Latin America contributed their photo ID catalogs, and we compared 20,000 photographs that were taken between 1984 and 2025 and looked to see how many matches we found. And we still just found the two. So it's just those two whales out of 20,000 individuals that made the move. So yes, we know that it's possible, but extremely rare.
17: What do you think it says about the long-term health of the whale population?
16: Well, it shows that whale populations are more connected than we realized. Traditionally, the distinct breeding populations in the Southern Hemisphere are thought to be separate and managed as separate, distinct populations. And this shows that the connectivity is more than we thought. So rare crossings, even though it's very small numbers, rare crossings like these do help maintain gene flow between populations. And that's important for the species' ability to adapt to change over time. So it's a good thing to have mixing in your gene pool. And it also contributes to cultural transmission. For example, humpback whales famously sing their song. And in the Southern Hemisphere, it's known that the whale's song spreads between populations right across the hemisphere. And so these inter-ocean crossings are probably a part of how that cultural transmission occurs.
17: Is climate change a factor at all?
16: Absolutely, yes. We know that climate change is reshaping the Southern Ocean. For example, it's altering the sea ice and then shifting the krill distribution. And the changing conditions in Antarctica are affecting the whales that depend on krill for their source of energy. And that will affect how much energy is available for them when they undertake their migration. So, of course, if the environmental changes happening make the feeding grounds more or less accessible to whales in the future, we might see more of these type of movements happening over time. So we know that the ecosystem in Antarctica is changing rapidly. It's undergoing a significant change at the moment. And it's important that we can invest into continued long-term monitoring to understand exactly how the changes in Antarctica are affecting humpback whales here in Australia and also elsewhere around the world.
17: How will your findings influence whale research moving forward?
16: That's a great question. We hope that we can continue to monitor the whales through that photo identification, and that involves many people, international collaboration and citizen scientists. So it's just beginning the whale season right now. I hope that this finding encourages people to go out and photograph whales during the whale season and share them with happy whales so that we can continue to learn more about these whales.
4: That's Stephanie Stack, a PhD candidate at Griffith University, discussing her humpback whale research with NIRS News' Mark Hides.
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That was Money by Dan Sultan, and our next song is gonna be Euthanindy Treaty.

0: Yeah, so that was Emma Donovan there. She's currently lives in Melbourne. The song was recorded back in 1990, Down City Streets, one of Archie Roach's great songs that he wrote, and performed with Emma Donovan on this occasion. Coming up next, RJ. What's the next song?
1: The next song is Emily Moramara's song. Is Black Smoke.

0: Yeah, so now we've come to the end of another week of Nurragle's Corner. Coming up shortly, we'll be going to Christine and Susan with Treading the Boards. Hope you all enjoyed the show. I guess it was great to have Warren Williams on our show today doing an interview, and hopefully we'll get some more interviews in the next couple coming up weeks. But right now, from me and RJ, it's Yarrabee.
1: Later.

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1: Hello, I'm Peter Hislop. A woman with alleged links to Islamic State has been charged and arrested in Melbourne with terror offences after returning to Australia. The woman was part of the second group of so-called ISIS brides and children who arrived home this week after departing a camp in Syria. AFP Deputy Commissioner National Security Hilda Sirik says all women who have returned home from Syria are being monitored.
2: I won't outline our operational strategies or who could face charges in the future, but I will confirm investigations are continuing in all recent adult female returnees who spent time in internally displaced persons camps in Syria.
1: Defence is seeking more than $2 billion in damages from a manufacturer of a firefighting foam which contained forever chemicals, or PFAS. The foam was used at 28 defence bases across Australia, which prompted concerns about environmental contamination. The Commonwealth has today launched legal action against manufacturer 3M, alleging it withheld information. Assistant Defence Minister Peter Khalil says Defence has already spent more than $1.3 billion of taxpayer money helping affected communities.
3: Defence has treated or removed more than 200,000 tonnes of contaminated soil across defence sites to mitigate the spread. Defence has treated and provided at least 8 years of water assistance to eligible properties, and we've operated and maintained 7 water treatment plants across Australia.
1: Australia Post has confirmed it will increase the cost of sending parcels as part of annual price determinations. From July 1, it will cost 5% more on average to send parcels. International delivery is also going up by an average of 3.75%, impacting both retail customers and businesses. Australians who lose up to $3,000 to scams could be automatically reimbursed under changes to the National Scam Prevention Framework. Noah Second reports from Canberra.
4: Banking, telecommunications and key digital platforms will need to put scam prevention and reimbursement systems in place by April next year under the Scam Prevention Framework. Assistant Treasurer Dan Molino has today released draft codes for each sector and a discussion paper for dispute resolution, including automatic payments for low-cost scams.
5: Where disputes involve amounts under $3,000, industry should pay out automatically.
4: The change comes after independent MPs and scam victims have been pushing for a reimbursement model to put responsibility on companies hosting scammers.
1: The United States is reported to have shot down Iranian attack drones around the Strait of Hormuz, raising tensions in the critical oil corridor. A ground control station, which was about to launch a fifth drone, was also attacked. It's understood the US claimed the drones posed a threat to its forces. The managing director of the ABC has assured Senate estimates AI-generated content will be checked by human journalists before stories are published. Hugh Marks has confirmed AI will be used in a trial to rewrite radio reports and publish them online. He says he doesn't believe the objective of the program is to cut jobs.
6: I assume the consultation has been quite broad across many of the local operations. It's certainly something that I've spoken about quite generally across the organisation. All of that content will still be subject to editorial review by senior editors in each of the individual local markets. So quality control remains paramount.
1: And in tennis at the French Open, a shock exit from women's world number 2 Elena Rybakina, defeated by Ukraine's Yulia Starodubtseva 3-6, 6-1, 7-6 for a first top 5 win.
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8: 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Australia Post Chief Information Officer Adam Cartwright explains.
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11: Well, today is going to be, it's actually quite nice today, maximum of 17 with a possible shower. I haven't seen any showers, but it was a bit foggy this morning. Friday, a minimum of 10 and a maximum of 16. Cloudy, slight chance of a shower, the chance of morning fog, light winds becoming westerly 15 to 20 in the late afternoon, then becoming light in the evening. Saturday, minimum of 7 and a maximum of 16, showers increasing, possible rainfall 0 to 3 millimetres. And Sunday, minimum 7 and a maximum of 14. Possible rainfall, 0 to 5 millimetres. Chance of any rain, 80%.
12: It's time once again to go hit the stage with a focus on local theatre. Welcome to Treading the Boards with Christine Skiko and Sue Thompson.

0: That time of the week again.
1: Hello, everyone.
0: Hello. Hello, and welcome to Treading the Boards with Christine and Sue. We hope you have your dancing shoes on,
1: yes,
0: and your tap shoes, because actually a lot of these songs are tap shoes, but we're going to concentrate on the famous dance numbers from popular musicals.
1: We're good at that, aren't we?
0: Yeah.
1: We're good at playing dancing on the radio.
0: Yeah. So get your tappers on, get your jazz shoes on. I've been tapping on these all week, but anyway.
1: Dance around the kitchen.
0: Yeah. First one we're going to play, West Side Story. It's a modern musical adaptation of Shakespeare's Romeo and Juliet, set in 1950s in New York City. It follows the romance between Tony, a former member of the white American gang The Jets, and Maria, the sister of the Puerto Rican gang leader The Sharks. So at a local neighbourhood dance, Tony and Maria lock eyes and immediately fall in love. However, their forbidden romance infuriates Maria's brother, Bernardo, and her estranged fiancé, Chino. Every time I say the word Bernardo, I think of...
1: Dr. Bernardo?
0: No, our... I've gone blank. I shouldn't say anything now. And her arranged fiancé. So America is an iconic song and dance number from the musical of West Side Story. And the song masterfully contrasts the streets paved with gold American dream with the harsh reality of discrimination. Mambo, however you like to say it, it's a type of a Cuban dance
1: music. I love this number. I love the mambo.
0: In West Side Story, members of both gangs perform this mambo as a form of dance battle. LCD, Latrobe Theatre Company did this. Bernadette, every time I hear of Bernardo, I think of Bernadette because he played Bernardo.
1: Simon was Bernardo.
0: Anyway, both of those, they did a great job and it was a good show. So here we have America. It starts off really quietly, I'm just warning you.
1: I can hear it clicking.

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0: Everyone there will give big cheer.
2: Hey!

0: Oh dear, we're having a few issues with our new. We've got a new CD system here in the radio station, and I had trouble with it last week, and now it's Sue's turn to have trouble with it. So forgive us, we will get there. That was America by Ariana DeBoys and David Alvarez, and The Mambo played by Osvaldo Camahue. Great number, I love that number. It's really good fun. But we're now going to go on to, obviously, you heard that before, we're going on to Hairspray. Set in Baltimore, it follows Tracy Turnblad, a plucky teen who fights to dance in the popular Corny Collins show. More importantly, she uses her newfound spotlight to integrate the racist norms of the era. So we're going to play You Can't Stop the Beat, which symbolizes social progresses, civil rights, and body positivity. The song celebrates the climax of the story where the characters triumph over discrimination and integrate their local dance show. Then we're going to go on to Cats, so slightly different. Cats is a sung-through musical with music by Andrew Lloyd Webber, based on the 1939 poetry collection Old Possum's Book of Practical Cats by T.S. Eliot. As of 2024, Cats remains the fifth longest Broadway show and the eighth longest West End show. And, you know, it's still going strong now. At the moment, they're doing a lovely ballroom sort of special, you know, like the drag queen type ballroom.
1: Yeah, but they're bringing it back. They're so auditioning back and everything now. Yeah,
0: yeah. So it's on in it's, I think it did really, really well at the Tonys this year.
1: Yeah,
0: so
1: yeah.
0: In the musical Cats, the Jellicle Ball is a massive multi-part dance sequence where the Jellicle tribe gather under the moonlight. The songs in this section celebrate the cat's customs, establish the tribe's hierarchy, and serve as a magical event where old Deuteronomy chooses one cat to ascend to the Heaviside Layer. So we're going to play for you from Hairspray, You Can't Stop the Beat, which is Elijah Kelly and John Travolta, and then we're going to play the Jellicle Ball from Cats, which is sung by the Ensemble. So I hope you like them.

0: Jellicle cats, come out tonight.
1: Jellicle cats, come one, come all. The Jellicle moon is shining bright.
0: Jellicles, come to the Jellicle ball.
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1: and wait for the Jellicle moon to rise.
0: Jellicle cats develop slowly.
1: Jellicle cats are not too big.
0: Jellicle cats are roly-poly.
1: We know how to dance a gavotte and a jig.
8: Until the Jellicle moon appears,
9: we make our toilet and take our repose.
10: Jellicles wash behind their ears.
11: Jellicles dry between their toes.
1: Jellicle cats are white and black.
8: Jellicle cats are of moderate size.
1: Jellicles jump like a jumping jack.
8: Jellicle cats have moonlit eyes.
1: We're quiet enough in the morning hours. We're quiet enough in the afternoon.
7: Reserving our terpsichorean powers.
1: That's by the light of the Jellicle moon.
0: Jellicle cats are black
8: and white.
1: Jellicle cats, as we said, are small.
6: If it happens to be a stormy night,
1: we will practice a caper or two in the hall.
6: If it happens the sun is shining bright,
0: you would say we had nothing to do at all.
1: We are

0: And now, on Treading the Boards, it's time for our weekly billboard.
1: Wow, that's an interesting little finish to that show.
2: Yeah, there's lots of things going on in May, aren't
1: there?
2: Coming up to June too.
1: So. And who danced? Did you pretend you were a cat and dance, Christine?
2: I'd be one of those big fat cats that sits in front of the fire. I'm going to be prancing around the rooftops.
1: Oh, well, we've got lots coming up again. The shows are busy again. Everyone's started. Warrigal Theatre Company, they started their Jesus Christ Superstar last week and right in the swing of things and getting great reviews.
2: Yes.
1: It goes until May the 30th. Some are 1:30, some are 7:30. So get on to the West Gippsland Arts Centre Warrigal for your tickets.
2: Yep.
1: You better get in quick because it's nearly finished.
2: Yes,
1: Wonthaggi Theatrical Company, Come From Away, they're actually getting great reviews as well. 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So they have 3-week run, I think.
2: Yeah, they do. Yeah, 3 weeks.
1: And Off the Leash Theatre Company, Druin, they've got Garage Girls in June. 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They've got a few venues.
2: I've just booked tickets for those. We're going to see that in Trafalgar.
1: Yeah.
2: But they're going to Druin and to Bunyip.
1: Yeah. So I wish they'd come here as well. And that's on from the 11th to the 27th of June. Chalkface, June the 19th to 27th. We'll hear from Michael in 2 weeks' time. He'll come and do a bit more talking. I think that's from. My tickets are try booking as well.
2: Yep. Yeah.
1: Lee and Gather Lyric Theatre, they've got Billy Elliot coming up from July the 3rd to the 18th. Tickets on sale now at try booking, and apparently a lot of those have sold out already.
2: Because I actually got a message from the ticket lady saying, Christine, if you want your tickets, do you want me to book you some? Because they're selling like hotcakes. And I was like, oh, yes, please.
1: Well,
2: so that was very kind that they actually rang me and said, do you want me to book you some tickets? Yeah. That was good.
1: So that's all for this couple of months. Christine will continue on with some other news.
2: Yes. The Yolande Madrigal Singers. The Yolande Madrigals have been around for a very long time, 70-year history in the Valley. And they perform a variety of old and modern songs, and they also do twice a year they put on a full concert of music, often with invited soloists and instrumentalists, and they sing regularly at aged care homes and stuff like that. They are looking for members. They rehearse on Thursday evenings at the St. James's Church in Grey Street, Traralgon, from 7:30 to 9:30. So we would love you, if you think you would love to sing, go along and join the Yolande Madrigals. They're a lovely group.
1: They've been going a long, long time.
2: Yeah, 70
1: Very
2: years.
1: Popular too.
2: 70 years they've been going.
1: Yeah, beautiful.
2: So, you can get in touch with them through their website, which is www.yolandemadrigals.net. So please contact them if you would like to have a sing. What else is happening? The Gippsland Children's Choir are looking for sponsorship to support their Big Sing 2026, which is a community event that brings children together through music and performance. Due to several last-minute school withdrawals and the absence of grant funding this year, they're relying solely on ticket sales to cover event costs. So their priority is to keep the event affordable for families and avoid increasing ticket prices while still providing a high-quality experience for all participating singers. So please, any sponsorship would be greatly appreciated. It's to cover, the essential costs, singer t-shirts, venue hire, purchase of music and resources, that sort of stuff. So once again, if you would like to get in touch with them, they are at gippslandchildrenschoir@gmail.com. So send them a message through there. What else have I got? Oh, yes, there's something quite exciting coming up in Tarwin Lower. It's called The Lady of the Swamp. It's a musical inspired by true events leading up to the mysterious disappearance of Margaret Clement, who is the Lady of the Swamp. Tickets are $25. They are on sale now through Try Booking. And the venue is at the Tarwin Lower Mechanics Institute Memorial Hall. And it is on the 4th of June. No, it's not. I fib. It is on the 13th of June at 4 p.m. So there's music. It's going to be lovely. So please get along to that.
3: Good afternoon. Good
2: to So we've got a lot happening. So what else can I tell you? We're going now to talk about Fiddler on the Roof. Fiddler on the Roof, set in 1905 within the Russian Empire. It follows Tevye, a poor Jewish milkman who seeks to uphold his religious and cultural traditions and societal change and increasing anti-Semitism. As his family story unfolds, the political climate in Imperial Russia, I cannot speak today, this cold is affecting my head. Zeitel and it deteriorates. So Zeitel and Mottl's joyous traditional wedding is harshly interrupted and destroyed by the Russian authorities. So during the wedding celebration, there is a bottle dance, which is a fabulous dance, takes place at the reception where all the male guests perform an exhilarating traditional Russian style dance while balancing bottles of wine on their hats. And I know that we did that at La Trobe. Yeah. And it was the most amazing.
1: They did amazing. I don't know how they did it, but they did amazing.
2: They never once dropped those bottles. I can still see those men doing that dance, and it was amazing.
1: So can I. I can see Barry Whitehead doing it, actually.
2: Yes, and I swear.
1: It was Ernie. Reese, Ernie and Barry.
2: And I think we sort of willed those bottles to stay on their heads, especially when it came to the last.
1: There's
2: got to
1: be a secret. I don't know what it is, but there's got
2: to
1: be a secret.
2: The balance. So after the bottle dance, we're then going to go to Legally Blonde. Completely different. This is a 2007 musical with music and lyrics by Lawrence O'Keefe and Neil Benjamin and book by Heather Hatch. Based on the novel Legally Blonde by Amanda Brown and the 2001 film of the same name. The show tells the story of Elle Woods, a sorority girl who enrolls at Harvard Law to win back her ex-boyfriend Warner. So we're going to play What You Want, which is a high-energy, pivotal number in Legally Blonde. It features the protagonist Elle Woods hatching a master plan to get into Harvard Law School, because apparently it's easy. And then finally, we're going to go to Whipped Into Shape, which is also from Legally Blonde.
1: Get your skipping ropes out and start skipping.
2: The first song in Act 2, and it begins with a vigorous dance routine that includes skipping. Video fitness trainer Brooke Windham is charged with murdering her husband, and Elle's tutor professor has agreed to defend her. So we're going to play The Wedding Celebration, played by John Williams and the cast from Fiddler on the Roof. What You Want by Annalee Ashford, Dequena Moore, and Kate Weatherhead, and then Whipped Into Shape, which is with the Legally Blonde ensemble. So have fun, enjoy, have a good dance.

Wait a sec. 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Someone serious. Someone lawyerly. Someone who wears black when nobody's dead. Girls, I have a completely brilliant plan.

0: Owner reassess, impress him with my high IQ.
1: Step three.
0: We throw a great big wedding
1: and invite all Delta Nu.
2: That's great. Nice plan. Now, can we think this through? Harvard Law School?
3: I have a 4.0 average.
2: Yeah, in fashion merchandising. What makes you think you can do this?

0: Yes, Daddy, law school.
1: Good God, why? Law school is for boring, ugly, serious people. And you, Button, are none of those things. What you want, Button, hey, you just say the word. But what you want's absurd and costs a whole lot of swag. And hell, why? Button, when you can stay right here, pursue a film career.
0: How about a nice Birkin bag?
1: Yes, the East Coast is foreign. There's no film studios. It's cold and dark, no valet parking. All the girls have different noses. Christ! Button,

0: Harvard Law grants admission to Adam Cohen and Sandeep Padmanabhan.
1: Outstanding.
0: And now, Ms. L. Woods, who was kind enough to send in a headshot.
2: We should admit her for reasons of,
3: Multiculturalism.
2: Multiculturalism.
0: Oh, gentlemen, please, get a hold of yourselves. Oh, look at that. Oh, what a shame. She didn't bother sending in a personal essay.
4: How's this for a personal essay?

0: see here, Ms. Woods, you can't just barge in here with singing and dancing and ethnic movement. This is a very flashy presentation, but I still don't see one reason to admit you.
1: How about love? You ever been in love?

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0: 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If Brooke took a plea, I'd have her out in 3 to 4. 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
0: Let's watch some more.
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1: I'm adulting.
0: Not now.

0: whipped into shape to the jail.
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1: Footy action this week sees 5th place Thorpedale host 2nd place Yanar. Thorpedale looking to bounce back from a loss, while Yanar flying high off a 151-point win. Who'll be victorious? 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
5: Hello, I'm Peter Hislop. The Housing Minister says the federal government is investing $40 million into the construction of modular housing. Standardised bathroom pods, wall panels and facades leads to more efficient construction timelines. The Productivity Commission will also begin an inquiry into regulatory barriers holding up construction and supply. Minister Claire O'Neill says any developments to construct more housing are welcome.
6: Countries around the world are using prefab and modular construction.

0: action to build homes faster, efficiently, and at greater scale. Australia has been slower to adapt, and this is just the beginning. I am a massive believer in innovation in housing. We have to get faster and more efficient if we're going to get on top of this challenge for the country.
1: Passengers who returned to Australia and were on board the cruise ship in the Spanish Canary Islands at the centre of the hantavirus outbreak will be in quarantine for 42 days. Health Minister Mark Butler says it's based on advice from the World Health Organisation. The passengers will be in Western Australia for another 3 weeks. A woman with alleged links to Islamic State has been charged with two terrorism offences in Melbourne. Police have now confirmed the 34-year-old woman returned home in September last year and was not a part of one of the two groups who arrived this year from Syria. When asked on why women who arrived this week have not been charged, AFP Deputy Commissioner National Security Hilda Sirik says investigations are ongoing.
2: You can appreciate that a lot of the evidence relates to overseas material, particularly in conflict zones, and access to even overseas witnesses is challenging. So when we do reach the legal thresholds at the Australian legal standard, we will place those charges.
1: New South Wales Police Minister Yasmin Catley has backed down from earlier comments that a police task force to protect the Jewish community had never ceased. The Royal Commission on Anti-Semitism and Social Cohesion was told Operation Shelter had been scaled back prior to the Bondi terror attack. The operation provided officers to the Hanukkah by the Sea event in 2023, but not last year. Senior officials confirmed the operation had been scaled back to protest-focused only. Yasmin Catley says the operation did not have a proactive arm as such. The federal government is suing the manufacturer of firefighting foam containing forever chemicals for $2 billion in damages to defence sites. Noah Second reports from Canberra.
3: The Commonwealth alleges 3M withheld information on adverse environmental effects of 3M firefighting foam used on 28 defence bases across the country. Assistant Defence Minister Peter Khalil says the Commonwealth has already spent $1.3 billion in efforts to remove PFAS chemicals from training sites.
4: This is not a case about personal injury or health claims. It is solely focused on the environmental, economic and cultural impacts.
3: PFAS chemicals have been used since the 1950s due to their non-stick and water-resistant properties. However, they do not break down in the environment and some chemicals have been declared a human carcinogen by the World Health Organization.
1: And finalists have been selected for the Tasmanian History Award, which recognises books that make a significant contribution to understanding the state's past. This year's finalists include Undamara and George, about friendship and conflict between an Aboriginal leader and a settler, and the Tasmanian Anzacs, those who served, their families and the impact of World War I. Winners will be announced in July at the University of Tasmania. And in NRL, Brisbane prop Corey Jensen says he's taking it day by day after being diagnosed with blood clots on his lung. He's been seen doing his own field work at training alongside winger Dane Mariner and is adding to hopes the side may make a late season charge up the ladder.
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10: Well, currently in Maule, it's 16 degrees, a maximum of 17, so we've reached our top. Friday, minimum of 10, maximum of 16, chances of rain 30%. Saturday, 30th of May, minimum of 7, maximum of 16, showers increasing, and on Sunday, showers with minimum of 7 and a maximum of 14. Possible rainfall, 0 to 5 millimetres. Well, on with our show. Anything goes. is a musical with music and lyrics by Cole Porter. The original book was a collaborative effort by Guy Bolton and P.G. Wodehouse, revised considerably by the team of Howard Lindsay and Russell Krauss. The story concerns madcap antics aboard an ocean liner bound from New York to London. The song Anything Goes closes out the frantic first act. It's usually belted out by the character Reno Sweeney, a nightclub singer and former evangelist. It serves as a celebratory, upbeat anthem that sets the stage for chaotic madcap mix-ups and the show's lovers, stowaways and gangsters. It's a real tap, tap, tap, that one. Yeah, that's a really good tap show. Number. Then Step in Time, which a lot of people know about this, is a song and dance number from Walt Disney's 1964 film From Mary Poppins. The choreography for this song was provided by Mark Brero and D.D. Wood. It is sung by Bert, the chimney sweep, played by Dick Van Dyke, and the other chimney sweeps on the rooftops of London. And that's also a tap sequence, or has been more recently. So we've got Anything Goes with Sutton Foster and Joel Grey, and Step in Time with Dick Van Dyke and the Chimney Sweep Chorus.
11: Lovely.

Over the rooftops.

0: That is such a visual piece of music, isn't it?
1: Yeah,
0: I could see them all dancing over the rooftops and coming into the kitchen. And it's lovely. Mm. It's just such fun. All right, change of pace again. This time we're going to do the Time Warp. So I hope you're all going to enjoy that with us. The Time Warp is a song featured in the 1973 rock musical The Rocky Horror Show and its 1975 film adaptation. In that show, that doesn't make any sense. We're going to do the Time Warp again is what it's called. The song title comes from a dance performed during the pre-chorus of the song. So I hope you've all got your, bend your knees and
1: step to the left. Everyone knows this one, surely.
0: And then we're going to go to I Hope I Get It from the musical A Chorus Line. Considered one of the most exciting opening numbers in musical theatre history, and I quite agree with this. It's a stunning number. This 10-minute sequence portrays the final phase of a Broadway audition, immersing the audience in the high-end stakes of the world of musical theatre. The song throws the audience right into a bustling audition. The director barks orders like step, kick, steps, Dutch, again, all that sort of stuff. And the dancers try to stay calm while battling self-doubt and hoping for the best. So we are going to play the Time Warp with Little Nell, Patricia Quinn and Richard O'Brien, followed by I Hope I Get It from the Chorus Line Ensemble.
2: It's astounding, time is fleeting, madness takes its toll, but listen closely.
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2: I've got to

0: 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In another dimension, with voyeuristic intention. Well secluded, I see all.
1: With a bit of a mind flip,
0: you're into the time slip.
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0: 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When I call out your number, please form a line. Girls first. Number 2. Number 9. Number 10. Number 23, Judy Turner. Right. Number 37, 149, 152, 179. Cassie. Other girls, thank you very much for coming. I'm sorry. Boys, number 5, number 17, number 44, 45, 63, 67, 81, and 84. Other boys, thank you.
1: He liked me all the time.
0: I want your pictures and resumes, please.
1: Still.

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1: Australia Post is warning Australians to stay vigilant after receiving more than 2,500 reports already this year of scammers targeting online marketplace users. Scammers are posting as genuine buyers and sending links or QR codes to sellers that lead to fake Australia Post courier service websites designed to steal personal and financial information. 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
4: Okay, the rich man's frug and big spender are iconic interconnected dance and musical numbers from the 1966 Broadway musical and 1969 film adaptation of Sweet Charity. Have you seen Sweet Charity?
5: Yeah, quite a few times. Yeah. It's not my favourite,
4: to be honest. LTC did it too, didn't they?
5: Yeah, it's been done a few times. I saw it at Lyric. I've seen the movie. Yep. It's got some good numbers.
4: It's just a 1966 one.
5: Yeah.
4: Well, I think this is mainly music, this one, anyway, both choreographed by the legendary Bob Fosse. Big Spender is a sultry, cynical show tune composed by Cy Coleman and lyrics by Dorothy Fields. It is sung by a cynical lineup of world-weary dance hall hostesses, the Fandango Ballroom Girls, as they lean against a wall, sarcastically propositioning their customers. Whereas The Rich Man's Frug is an acclaimed, wildly energetic instrumental dance piece that directly utilises the melody of Big Spender. In the narrative, the characters visit the ultra-exclusive high society nightclub called Pompeii Club, and instead of a romantic dance, Fosse uses it as a satirical avant-garde parody of the elite. It is divided into three distinct movements. So Big Spender by Shirley Bassey.
5: Which is a great number. Yeah. You know, it's a great number.
4: And I think Karen O'Donnell sang that at one of the parties. She did a really good job. I remember her singing that. And Rich Man's Frug by the new Broadway cast.

wouldn't you like to have fun, fun, fun? How's about a few laughs, laughs? I could show you a good time. Let me show you a good time.

0: Well, that was interesting, wasn't it?
1: Just a bit of music to dance to. Did you have your shoes going?
0: So we're going to go on with Crazy For You. Crazy For You is a romantic comedy with a book by Ken Ludwig and lyrics by Ira Gershwin and music by George Gershwin. I mean, you know, the Gershwins. And then Ken Ludwig. I mean, Ken Ludwig is such a fabulous playwright. He wrote things like Lend Me a Tenor, which off the top of my head is the only one I can remember. But he's, he did The Games of Foot that
1: yes.
0: I did last year.
1: Oh, that's why you
0: But he's a very, very good playwright. He writes really good stuff. So the book for Crazy For You is just as good as the music. And that's what makes a good musical, which is great. It was billed as the new Gershwin musical comedy and is largely based on the songwriting team's musical Girl Crazy. But it also incorporates songs from several other productions. It won the 1992 Tony Award on Broadway for, and also the Olivier Award in London, and the Dora Award, which is the Toronto Award for Best Musical. So it was obviously, you know, very much enjoyed across the board. We are going to play I Got Rhythm from Crazy For You, which serves as a massive tap dancing highlight in the later production, later on, famously performed by the townspeople and the leads in the finale. In Crazy For You, the number acts as a jubilant moment where the townsfolk and the town showgirls unite through the power of dance and the revitalization of their town's theatre. They're then going to play Thoroughly Modern Millie, which involves a naive but ambitious small-town girl who moves to a 1920s New York City with a strictly modern plan to build an independent flapper lifestyle, secure a job as a stenographer, and marry her wealthy boss. However, her pragmatic goals are derailed by unexpected true love and a kidnapping. All these things happen in a musical. We're going to play the song You Forget About the Boy, which is sung by Millie to help herself get over romantic heartbreak, featuring iconic lyrics and an energetic Charleston-inspired tap dance break. So we've got I Got Rhythm, sung by Ruthie Henschel, Kirby Ward, and the ensemble of Crazy For You, and then Forget About the Boy, Sutton Foster and Anne Nathan. Is it coming soon?
1: No, it's gone back again. Here we go.
0: It's coming, ladies and gents, I promise.
1: Is it coming through?

Bam boom. That was Forget About the Boys. So we're going to have Ronald. We're running out of time. We're going to have Roald Dahl's Middle Till.

0: 1988 book. Featuring music by Tim Minchin, it follows an imaginative telekinetic girl who overcomes a cruel headmistress and neglectful parents to change her own destiny. Revolting Children is a high-energy, defiant song where all the school kids rebel against their tyrannical headmistress, Miss Trunchbull. The lyrics play the word on the word revolting, meaning both disgusting and rebellious. Celebrating the kids taking control of their own narrative, Annie. And then we're going to go on to Annie. Annie is a classic Broadway musical set during the 1933 Great Depression. It follows an optimistic orphan named Annie who escapes her miserable orphanage to find her birth parents. It's a Hard Knock Life is sung by the orphans with defiant energy as they lament the terrible conditions of their orphanage. So we're firstly listening to Revolting Children from Matilda the Musical, the original Broadway cast, and then It's a Hard Knock Life by Aileen Quinn, Tony Ann, Gismondi and Chorus.
1: And we'll see you next week.
0: Yes.
1: Next week we have a very special program. Next week we're going to indulge ourselves and we're going to talk about our favourite shows and talk about some anecdotes that we have come across while we were performing. And so we hope you like it. So listen in and we might hear some nice little
0: stories.
1: There'll
0: probably be a bit more talking and a lot less music next week.
1: Perhaps,
0: maybe.
1: Yes.
0: No dancing next week.
1: No dancing next week.
0: You can put your tape shoes away. So that's all for Treading the Boards. Until next time, keep the music playing and the stage lights glowing.
1: See you next time.

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1: Good afternoon, I'm Peter Hislop. The Health Minister concedes a probe will be needed into how the diphtheria outbreak spread across the Northern Territory and other states. It comes after Territory Health Authorities confirmed there has been one death as a result of the outbreak, but Aboriginal community-controlled health organisations have called for a faster government response. Minister Mark Butler says low immunisation rates may not have contributed to the spread.
2: I'm reluctant, though, to say that vaccination rates are a significant driver of this. The patients impacted by this outbreak are largely adults, and what that indicates is the need to consider boosting your immunity as adults. The immunity that you get from your childhood

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1: Australia Post is warning Australians to stay vigilant after receiving more than 2,500 reports already this year of scammers targeting online marketplace users. 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
1: Good afternoon, I'm Peter Hislop. South Australian police say no evidence has been found suggesting 4-year-old Gus Lamont was abducted from a remote property. Gus was last seen playing on a dirt mound at Oak Park Station in September last year. Police have searched the station for the 11th time, prompted by recent heavy rain, but have found no further evidence. Detective Superintendent Darren Filk says the next step is an aerial search.
2: I'd just like to say to the Task Force Horizon members who have worked tirelessly on this for 8 months, thank you. It's a tough job. It's relentless. It's demoralising at times, but they've done a great job. So thank you to them. But we're not going to let up.
1: The Bureau of Meteorology is warning of heavy rainfall, damaging winds and flooding in New South Wales and Queensland as wet weather persists. In the last 24 hours to 9 a.m. this morning, highest rainfall totals were recorded in Tasmania, resulting in some moderate flooding. Heavy rains have since eased. The Bureau's Sarah Scully says heavy rainfall and storms will extend from the Hunter in New South Wales to southeast Queensland.
3: Now, with all of this heavy rainfall and severe thunderstorms, community impacts could include both flash and riverine flooding, but as well hazardous driving conditions with water across roads that may cause some travel disruptions. But this rainfall is quite welcome for a large part of our agricultural community that were particularly rainfall deficient.
1: A state funeral has been formally announced for former Australian of the Year and motor neuron disease research advocate Neil Danaher. The funeral will be held on Wednesday, June 10 at the MCG. In a statement, the Danaher family says Neil was deeply grateful for the extraordinary support and kindness he received from the Australian community throughout his life. In lieu of flowers, they have requested donations to the charity Fight MND. The National Productivity Commission

0: will begin an inquiry into regulatory barriers which are holding up housing construction. In new policies announced today, the federal government will also pour $40 million for new modular homes involving pre-made bathroom pods, wall panels and facades. Housing Minister Claire O'Neill says her department is looking for innovations to increase supply.
1: At a time when housing affordability is under such pressure and home ownership rates are declining, we just cannot keep tilting the playing field away from first home buyers. It's not fair, and we need to change it.
0: A New South Wales Parliamentary Committee into the Reconstruction Authority's performance after the East Coast severe weather event in May last year has made 23 recommendations. Intense rain and flooding battered the mid-north coast and Hunter regions, killing 5 people and isolating more than 48,000, mainly in Taree. The committee found the authority strengthened disaster recovery efforts after the 2022 mid-north coast floods, but further improvement could be made on inter-agency coordination and the Resilient Homes program. And Queensland police are investigating an incident involving a drone attempting to fly contraband items into the Townsville Correctional Complex. On May 17, prison officers brought down a drone carrying $1 million worth of contraband, including illicit drugs, syringes and a mobile phone. Police are urging anyone with information to come forward. Turning to sport, and in AFL, Collingwood are looking at a different approach for Darcy Moore following his moderate grade hamstring injury during last week's win over West Coast. He's not expected to return to the field for at least a month. Coach Craig McRae says it's been a frustrating year for him, and given his body feedback, the club needs to do something different.
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1: Mission Australia's annual youth survey is open now, and the national charity is urging Victorian young people aged 14 to 19 to share their views in the largest survey of its kind in the country. The youth survey gives young people the chance to express themselves and share their opinions on the issues impacting the country, their aspirations, and their experiences of life at school, work, and at home. 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
3: Footy action this week sees 5th place Thorpdale host 2nd place Yanar. Thorpdale looking to bounce back from a loss, while Yanar flying high off a 151-point win. Who'll be victorious? 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
2: 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Does he see me? Does he see me among the shifting shapes?

0: aged care needs to be an attractive career, and it attracts workers and professionals from all cultures so that the cultural mix of staff represents those of people who use aged care services.
1: And the inaugural Australian Audio Awards will shortly get underway in Sydney. Several community broadcasters are up for a gong with 2RPH, 2SER, Win FM, Coast FM, Phoenix FM and Bay FM among nominees. Award categories include Best Breakfast Show, Best Australian Music Show and Best Specialist Program. And briefly, Australia Post has confirmed it will increase the cost of sending parcels as part of annual price determinations. From July 1, it will cost 5% more on average to send parcels. And in AFL tonight, St Kilda face Hawthorn at Marvel Stadium. Heavy rain in eastern states to settle later tomorrow. The Weather Bureau's Jonathan Howe has the forecast.
2: The surface trough and low pressure system off the east coast is generating widespread showers and thunderstorms, but conditions will gradually ease through the afternoon as those weather systems push off into the Tasman Sea. For the rest of the country, though, we are seeing a broad ridge of high pressure that's maintaining mostly dry and mild conditions across northern Australia.
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Mum and Dad and Denny saw the passing out parade at Puckapunyal. It was a long march from cadets. The 6th Battalion was the next to tour, and it was me who drew the card. We did Canungra, Shoalwater before we left.

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A 4-week operation when each step could mean your last one on two legs.

see Frankie drinking tinnies in the Grand Hotel on a 36-hour rec leave in Funtown. And I can still hear Frankie lying screaming in the jungle till the morphine came and killed the bloody row.

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0: Variety magazine. Here's Nick Cage in life and Nick Cage on camera. Staying overseas, the US military has shot down four Iranian attack drones, raising tensions in the Strait of Hormuz. In response, Iran has targeted a US airbase as hopes of a peace deal falter. Ongoing conflict in the Democratic Republic of Congo is hampering the Ebola outbreak response, according to the World Health Organization. And diving crews have rescued five people alive who were trapped in caves in Laos, but more oxygen is needed to save seven remaining people who were looking for gold before heavy rain blocked their exit.
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3: Hello and welcome to The Wire Weekly, with the best stories of the week from the daily episodes of The Wire. I'm Amina Shakur, coming to you from Sin in Melbourne, Victoria. Thanks for being with us today. We're on air across Australia thanks to the Community Radio Network. And today on the show,
4: with the fact that none of the governments around the world who should be doing something about this are doing anything about it. 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
3: Australians detained after Israeli forces intercepted Gaza-bound humanitarian aid flotilla.
5: We are platforming those emerging musicians. 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
3: A new report finds community radio adds $153 million to the Australian music industry. 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
6: infection cycles, and there's no vaccine or specific approved treatment for this individual strain.
3: The World Health Organization has called the new Ebola outbreak a public health emergency. We'll have this and more for you over the next half hour.

0: 11 Australians are among hundreds of pro-Palestinian advocates who have been detained after Israeli forces intercepted humanitarian aid ships headed to Gaza. Head of Australian delegation of the Global Samud Flotilla, Simon Jones, says they have received no correspondence from the Israeli authorities, but understand humanitarians are hostages of the Israeli government. Humanitarian volunteers from previous missions reported severe mistreatment, deprivation of medical care, physical violence, and torture. Mr. Jones said that Albanese's silence is extraordinary, joining the delegation in calls for Australian government to immediately step in. The Wire's Emma Watsky with the story.
1: We are asking the Australian government to have its own moral, defined position, which is different to the government of Israel and condemns not just the video that was shown today, but also and also the minister involved, but the whole of the Israeli government, and that there is to some extent an apology from the Australian government for not taking this seriously sooner. There's a very obvious difference between what everybody is seeing out there and what is happening in Gaza and Palestine and the Prime Minister's response to that. His response is, it's disgusting. It's so underwhelming.
2: I'm aware that six countries have called on their Israeli ambassadors to protect the treatment of these pro-Palestinian humanitarians. Do you think this protest goes far enough?
1: No, I don't, but I think that we're now overnight in Europe, and when everybody wakes up there in the morning, this will have a lot more airtime. And it should. So important. And it's not just about all the participants from everywhere else. This is a focus on Gaza again, and the Palestinians again, because the genocide continues despite the ceasefire.
2: Now, I'm aware that this flotilla includes humanitarians from across the globe. Can you elaborate on the experiences and potentially motivations behind the flotilla and the ships, given the many layers of risk and previous implications as well?
1: I think that around the world, everybody who is aware of what is going on is completely fed up with the fact that none of the governments around the world who should be doing something about this are doing anything about it. And so as a consequence, it's left to us, just ordinary citizens, to go out there and try and make a difference. Because if we don't do anything either, then this genocide is going to continue until there are no Palestinians left.
2: And I'm aware that the flotilla included a significant amount of humanitarian aid. Is that correct? Despite claims from Israeli authorities, what was included? What were some of the things that were being transported?
1: Various medicines, baby formula, general foodstuffs like rice and flour, those sorts of things. But obviously there's things that we were taking because they're a desperate need, but also things we were taking because we had the opportunity to provide some long-term supply.
2: And, you know, there is a desperate need for that right now, obviously.
1: If anybody thinks that because of the ceasefire happened that the people in Gaza are now living a reasonable life in amongst the ruins, then they should be very much mistaken, because there is still not enough food getting through and essentially the whole population is being starved.
2: Regarding this current situation, what has been the response that you're aware of from international governments?
1: Very underwhelming. There's very few governments other than Spain and Colombia that have come anywhere near the mark. And Australia, it comes a very, very disappointing long way back. At the last election, we essentially elected the Likud and the Netanyahu government, because this government is no different.
2: Can you elaborate any further on potentials of international law or law of the sea and how this has come into play in this situation?
1: The Israeli army, navy, not allowed to just go out into the middle of the Mediterranean and take boats and hostages as they feel that they can. There are laws of the sea to prevent that. It is essentially government authorized piracy. Nobody has stood up for this. Even last year, we had a couple of Navy frigates following us. This year, nothing.
2: And tonight, I'm aware that you're holding an online press conference. What's the main message that you're hoping to communicate here?
1: We're in desperate times now, and if our work to bring everybody's attention to Gaza does not work now, it's very hard to see how we can possibly change things from here on. this Israeli government needs to be taken to task. We need to put in sanctions. It needs to be exactly the same as was done for South Africa to end apartheid there, because we have exactly the same situation here.
0: That was Emma Watsky speaking to the head of the Australian delegation of the Global Samud Flotilla, Simon Jones. New report from Monash University has found community radio stations contribute an estimated $153 million in value to the Australian music industry each year, while playing more than double the amount of local music on commercial radio. One example is Sin Station, which has helped foster emerging artists and talent by giving young people opportunities to share music and create media. I spoke to the manager at Sin, Jane Gazzo, about how the station contributes to supporting local musicians.
3: 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And while we play established artists, Sin is very proud of also giving a lift and a platform to emerging talent. And I think that's what's really important. And as this research shows, people who hear music that they are moved by or they're interested in will then go further and go to other maybe streaming platforms or record shops or shows and support that talent. And it's really highlighted how important not just Sin is, but community radio right around the country.
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3: For the simple reason of one word, community. That's all it is. Here at Sin, our volunteers go out and they see live music and they're friends with all the musicians within and around the greater Melbourne music industry and around the music pubs and clubs. And so, again, we are platforming those emerging musicians. We're platforming those kids that are releasing their first single. And we always have done. So why is it important? Because they're the bands that will probably be headlining at the Sydney Meyer Music Bowl in 4 or 5 years' time, you know, like Amel and the Sniffers, you know, that started out playing the scuzzy, sticky carpet pubs around Melbourne when they first formed over 10 years ago. And to watch their progression, and they started out with Sin Airplay, you know, we were onto them from the word go, and to see them, you know, playing slots at Coachella overseas and supporting Queens of the Stone Age, you know, on tours in America. I mean, it's just wonderful to see a band from Melbourne just evolve like that. How many other bands like Amel and the Sniffers can we give a leg up to? You know, we want more bands like them. We want, you know, Australian music is so important. And it seems to me that without community radio, brands can only get to a certain level before they can go, if they can't make that jump overseas, then they, you know, they're forced with a decision of whether to continue carrying on because commercial radio won't play them. So, you know, I think without community radio, I think those emerging artists don't have a platform, and they probably won't connect to the next stage in their career.
4: The study also mentioned that community radio provides training and volunteering opportunities. How does Sin help young people path their way into radio and the music industry?
3: Sin's been really fortunate in its 23-year career that we have given media opportunities to people who can take radio and radio journalism seriously as a career path. Case in point, Hamish and Andy, probably our most famous alumni, started here at Sin as two young comedians who didn't know really where they were going to go, and Sin helped foster their talent and their creative abilities, and to see them, you know, shine in commercial radio and then onto television and become, you know, probably the number one podcasters in the country at one point. I mean, that's just something we're so proud of. But then there's all the pathways to the ABC, where so many of our Sin alumni have ended up within ABC, within other commercial radio networks. I think Sin gives an opportunity for young people to really try their talents at making and creating their own content and telling their own stories.
0: That was Jane Gazzo, manager from Sin, speaking to The Wire. The World Health Organization has declared the current Ebola outbreak in Central and East Africa a public health emergency of international concern. With hundreds of cases already reported across Uganda and the Democratic Republic of Congo, health experts say the outbreak is particularly concerning because it involves a rare strain, which currently has no approved vaccine. I spoke to Thomas Jeffries, Senior Lecturer in Microbiology at Western Sydney University, about the risks of the outbreak.
5: So the main reason it's different to previous ones is that it's a very rare strain. So usually Ebola outbreaks are the Zaire strain, which was the major pandemic people might remember from 2014. This particular strain is much rarer. It's only been seen three times in sort of infection cycles, and there's no vaccine or specific approved treatment for this individual strain. So it makes it a bit more of a high risk situation in terms of its ease of treatment, I guess.
6: This outbreak involves a rare strain, as you said, which currently doesn't have the vaccine. How much more difficult does that make controlling the spread?
5: Quite a lot more difficult, because often the vaccines are given to frontline health workers that are particularly at risk from Ebola. And unfortunately, a few of the fatalities that we've seen so far in this outbreak are those sort of health workers and people from the health authorities. So it makes it a lot, I guess, higher risk to treat people with the disease if the staff from, you know, like World Health Organization and the health staff in the field can't get vaccinated. But also it just makes, obviously, the vaccines for the other strain are both pretty in their early days of use. So they haven't really been used too much to control the actual spread of infection. It's more about contact tracing, managing borders and movement of populations.
6: You mentioned that healthcare workers are obviously the most vulnerable group. How are we protecting the frontline workers right now?
5: So for this particular strain, as I said, the vaccine there's no vaccine approved. So one of the ways they generally do it is a vaccine, but also personal protective equipment. And I'm sure your listeners have seen those images of people with the big sort of hazmat suits with the masks and goggles. And so a lot of personal protective equipment, because Ebola is spread through body fluids and tissues and can be spread by handling dead bodies and things like that. So often it's a matter of personal protective equipment, respirators, face masks, gloves, and full body coverings.
6: How effective are those full body coverings and those suits?
5: They're usually pretty effective, but the fact that we're still seeing healthcare workers getting Ebola and dying at a reasonably high rate means they're not 100% foolproof, because obviously you have to use them and disinfect them afterwards or destroy them afterwards. And, you know, if you're then handling something afterwards that's perhaps got a blood sample or something like that, there's still a risk. So, you know, they do a reasonably good job, but it's not perfect. And that's why, you know, it's important to also have the vaccine and the treatments available.
6: How concerned should Australians be around this outbreak?
5: At this stage, in terms of it spreading to Australia, the risk seems very low. So the World Health Organization hasn't recommended closing borders or anything yet. And we have probably the strongest quarantine and, you know, travel controls in the world. So anyone coming from those affected regions would declare that when they come in through customs and be monitored and perhaps tested or at least observe the symptoms. At the moment, it's affecting Uganda and the Democratic Republic of the Congo. There's obviously a higher risk in regions and countries around that where people are spreading. But currently, the risk of it spreading to Australia is very low, as long as people keep being on top of, you know, flight manifests and things like that.
6: And lastly, what is the current challenge in, I guess, tracking and containing the Ebola outbreaks in regions affected by conflict and poverty at the moment?
5: Yeah, so the epicenter of this particular outbreak is particularly difficult. And whilst there's been cases in some of the bigger cities in those regions, a lot of it's still quite rural. And these are areas that are very impacted by regional conflict. And they're also areas with a lot of transient populations involved in mining and logging. And there's large terrorist groups controlling regions of this part of Central Africa. So it makes it very difficult or dangerous for health workers to get in there and control the situation. But it's also very hard to track populations of people moving around in that environment.
0: That was Thomas Jeffries, Senior Lecturer in Microbiology at Western Sydney University, speaking to The Wire. New research from the Australian Institute shows Medicare is failing regional and remote Australians. Australians living in the regions not only have limited access to health services, but also pay more. Last week's federal budget delivery didn't include any major reforms to support regional Australians' access to GPs. The Wire's contributor Ash Taylor from Tune FM spoke with senior economist, the Australian Institute, Jack Thrower, about the report.
7: Yeah, so there's a lot of key findings in the report. The central message of the report is that Medicare is meant to be a universal service. We all pay into it through taxes, Medicaid levy and things like that, but it's not providing universal access or equal access to people in more remote communities. So some of the outcomes of the report are findings that the number of GPs is lower in more remote communities, particularly small rural towns and more remote communities than that. And this is despite the fact that generally people that live in more remote communities are older and more likely to have complicating factors. So they're actually in need of more healthcare, but they seem to be getting less. There's even bigger disparity when you look at the number of specialists, access to specialists in these areas. And relatedly to this, we analysed Medicare benefits data, which is essentially when you go to the doctor, whether it's bulk billed or there's a rebate or anything like that, then you get some Medicare subsidy there. People living in more remote communities get less subsidy.
8: Right now, I know that there's a travel subsidy. Is that included in the consideration of the cost of healthcare for people in regional and rural and remote areas of Australia, that added cost of having to travel much farther?
7: Yeah, so this is a central message of this report. It's that all these things create large barriers for people living in more remote areas to actually accessing healthcare. The fact that people have to travel so long, they might even have to stay overnight at a hotel or other accommodation if they don't know anyone there, and because of the travel distances. And these travel costs and other barriers are essentially just creating large barriers to accessing equal healthcare. So yeah, exactly that point.
8: And the analysis has made four recommendations, one of which is a remoteness loading on Medicare services. What would that look like?
7: So it's essentially regarding the subsidy under the Medicare benefits schedule, it would essentially add an additional subsidy for people who service more remote communities. And the idea here is to, because Medicare is so based on sort of quantity, so a lot of the sort of viable medical practices, the idea is that you need quite a large number of patients in order to make the operation viable. By adding an additional percentage on top of the subsidies received by people working in more remote communities, it means that they don't need to see as many people in order to have a viable operation. So it is to account for the fact that because populations aren't as concentrated in these areas, then it's to encourage the ability for medical practitioners to operate in more remote areas.
8: And some of the other recommendations include providing additional funding, exempting rural Australians from private health insurance surcharges, and also having the government directly provide essential services that are inadequate right now. What are some of those essential services?
7: So essentially, at the Australian Institute, we've talked about this for a long time, the failures of the market in providing certain social services, and that includes things like health. And one of the failures you've seen consistently has been what people refer to as thin markets, which is essentially places like more remote communities where there's just not that many people. Well, there's a lot of people overall, but the populations aren't as concentrated as they are in more urban areas. And that means that for a range of sort of economics 101 reasons, particularly just the number of buyers and sellers in the market, it's difficult for a market to develop. And you've seen this in healthcare, you've seen this in education, disability services, aged care, all these sorts of things, that you sort of predictably see market failures here because markets don't operate well in those circumstances. And the argument we're making here is that in certain more remote communities, it seems to be quite inevitable that the market will fail to service properly. There might just not be enough people that, in order to have a viable private operator there.
0: That was senior economist from the Australian Institute, Jack Thrower, speaking to The Wire's contributor, Ash Taylor from Tune FM. From July 1, households with smart meters across New South Wales, South Australia and Southeast Queensland can cross over using a system where they can use 3 free daytime hours under a scheme called the Solar Sharer Offer. From October, Victoria plans to also adopt a similar scheme. The Wire's Thomas Kuder spoke with Associate Professor Saman Gorgi from Deakin University for more.
9: The Solar Share offer gives eligible households with a smart meter three free hours of electricity. In New South Wales, South Australia and Southeast Queensland, the same is going to be practiced in Victoria from October 26th. So the core message is that Australia is moving from an electricity scarcity problem to a timing problem. So the thing is, the problem is not too much solar. The problem is not enough flexibility here.
10: Now, the scheme offers free electricity during the middle of the day, but who ultimately pays for that power and is the model fair?
9: Good question. Is this really free? So I would just say only during the set 3 hours, yes, bring up to the daily cap, but it is not free in the full economic sense because the retailer still has to recover the cost. The thing is, the households with the smart meters, flexible loads would benefit most, but the concern is renters, apartments and embedded networks might not benefit as much because they have less flexibility. This is the case that would actually make this a fairness story on top of being an energy story.
10: Why are governments and energy providers encouraging households to shift activities like laundry, hot water heating and EV charging into midday hours? Why midday hours of all times of the day?
9: The reason is because during the midday and noon, there is excess or abundance of solar that cannot simply be stored into the batteries, because it is going to be costly if we want to just store the whole excess of solar or energy into the batteries. So that's why they are going to motivate people to shift their load to that time that we have the abundant solar during the peak of the solar in Australia. So this activity is going to be cheaper if we have the flexibility to move the loads to that time, because otherwise it is going to be a problem in a sense that the scarcity of solar or energy is and the excess of energy is, I would say, is as risky as the scarcity of solar, because it would impact the stability of power networks. So there should be a way to actually find the demand for that excess of power during the midday. It could be energy storage, it could be flywheel and load banks, and the most significant way is to change the behavior of the demand to shift the loads to that time that we have extra energy.
10: So what concerns exist for renters, apartment residents, at low-income households who may not have smart meters or the ability to shift their electricity use?
9: That's right. The smart meter coverage across the national electricity market was about 60% after more than just 870,000 installations in the previous 12 months. So the thing is, we still have roughly half of the clients or the consumers not having the smart meter. So basically, not having that smart meter and not having the capability of that clients working with timers and being able to shift their load.
0: That was Associate Professor Saman Gorgi from Deakin University speaking to The Wire's Thomas Kuder. And that's the end of today's show. Thanks so much for your company wherever you are in Australia. The Wire Weekly is a collaboration between community radio stations SYN in Melbourne, 2SER in Sydney, Radio 4EB in Brisbane, and contributors from all across the country, with the great support from the Walkley Foundation and Community Radio Network. 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The Wire Weekly acknowledges the traditional custodians of the Wurundjeri people of the Kulin Nations, where the program has been produced. And we pay our respects to Aboriginal elders past, present and emerging. Today, The Wire Weekly is brought to you by SYN in Melbourne, Victoria. I'm Amina Shakur. Thanks so much for your company, and we'll see you next time with many more stories on The Wire Weekly.

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1: Hello and welcome to CinemaScape, your show on the radio about the movies. This week we have three new films for you. First, acclaimed Polish director Agnieszka Holland tackles a long-awaited biopic about one of the most famous writers in the world. This is France becoming Kafka. Then, newcomer Cory Barker shocks the world with his twisted depiction of a love story. This is Obsession. And finally, a less twisted rom-com that will make you believe in love again with Aussie talent Angourie Rice. This is Finding Emily. And you're listening to CinemaScape. My name is Laurent Clerc, and today I'm joined by Nina Drakarovic. How are you, Nina?
2: Good, thank you.
1: Good. And Louis Edo, how are you, Louis?
3: Yeah, good. How are you?
1: Good, good. So, Nina, we're going to start with you and Francesca Holland's new film about Franz Kafka. So, Franz becoming Kafka. Did it work? Did he become Kafka in the end?
2: Oh, he's always been Kafka to me. I love how the Eastern European was given the malleable border film because this film is about six countries. So we've got a Polish director, Agnieszka Holland. We've got a Czech writer, Kafka, but born within the Austro-Hungarian Empire. And this is a German film. So, look, it's beautiful.
3: We love all the boxes.
2: Exactly. We love earlier 20th century or late 19th century history. So, Franz Kafka, one of the most famous, absurdist writers out there, one of the most original. If you don't know who he is, definitely look him up. But as a shorthand, probably one of his or two of his most well-known books, and they're quite short books, is Metamorphosis, where he or a character like him wakes up. And he's a giant cockroach, but he's normal and he's with his family and they have to deal with this situation.
1: This is quite normal to become a cockroach.
2: Yeah. Very absurdist. And then The Trial, also very famous existential book about, you know, being trapped in this system of bureaucracy. And, you know, it's incredible, but it's a very dark, you know, these are dark, kind of intense psychological books as well as being surreal. And that's almost the perfect review of actually this film a little bit, or at least
1: so we go into a lot of surrealism, because it's sometimes it's a bit difficult when you do well, or when directors do biopics of writers, because their world is so inside their heads.
3: Yeah.
1: And sometimes they have a pretty boring life, you know,
2: outside nailed of this. Nailed it on the head, Laurent. So we don't know that much about Kafka in terms of, you know, beyond the synopsis of his life, you know, where he was born. He died young at age 40 of tuberculosis before the Second World War started in 1927, I believe. Please don't call in if I got it wrong.

0: break up for years. You know, he came from a strict family, had, you know, worked in like insurance company, tried to get married a couple of times, and then like kind of that's it, right? So apart from that, Agnieszka has managed to create this incredibly deep, rich film from inside his head, and obviously imagination, his books, and I'm sure, you know, accounts of people that knew him. So the film flips really interestingly between, you know, kind of the usual biopic fare of we start how he was brought up, how he grew up, sort of strict family. He's Jewish, German speaking. Mm-hmm. Yeah, as we mentioned, born in Prague. And he really lives a kind of simple life, but inside there is so much going on. And he really dedicates his life to writing and bringing these kind of stories to life. So we flip from these kind of early parts to current day Prague, or the current day mythologizing of Kafka, because he has become to represent so much, because he's so unique. He is, you know, he is a single word hero, your Cher, Beyonce, Kafka, Shakespeare. You know, he's up there with those icons of culture, where you almost... you know, he's become almost like mass marketed, you know, and having been to Prague this a few years ago, it's just there's Kafka everywhere, right? There's Kafka totes and there's Kafka burgers, and it's kind of insane. And he might like it, actually. He'd love the fact that there's a burger named after
1: and
0: him.
1: I went to Prague and there's like this magnificent artwork. That's what they, like, that's the face of Kafka rotating. It's beautiful. So
0: yes.
1: Yeah, it's like that everywhere in Prague.
0: And so she plays this really interesting like juxtaposition between his life, how simple it was and a bit tragic, and then actually what he's become now. And so if you don't know, he wasn't really famous in his lifetime. It was actually, I don't want to give it away because it's quite an intense moment towards the end where one of his friends manages to like smuggle these manuscripts, and now we know who Kafka is. But yeah, it's a really interesting film. It plays with different cinematic techniques. She breaks the fourth wall at some point. She uses really

0: If you don't know, he wasn't really famous in his lifetime. It was actually, I mean, I don't want to give it away because it's quite an intense moment towards the end where one of his friends manages to like, she plays this really interesting, like juxtaposition at some point. She uses really interesting.
1: First film made her well known in
0: Woody Allen films.
1: Yeah, this is not A Million Paris.
0: Yeah, it's not Prague. Exactly. It's not, it isn't a character in itself. It really is about Kafka and his life. And so I have to call out the actor Idan Weiss. Idan Weiss, mm-hmm. Who is a doppelganger for Kafka. I mean, all the photos that we see of him, he looks almost, he's reincarnated.
1: Yeah.
0: And, you know, we think of Kafka as being this really intense, dark person. And he brings this like sweetness and lightness to it and a youthfulness and a bit naivety, kind of an introverted, a little bit insecure, but has this rich imagination. And he really makes a film. He's incredible in it and really drives the film home.
2: Was he affected by the World War One?
0: No. So he died in 24. Thank you. Better you than someone else. He was Jewish and he did lose essentially his entire family in the Holocaust.
2: Yeah.
0: Years later. So he was long dead. He died of tuberculosis. Yeah.
2: The First World War.
0: Oh, sorry. You said first. Apologies. Yeah. I heard a second. Yeah, I mean, that's, again, like, that's definitely...
2: He was at the
0: age. Yes, exactly. So that definitely plays a role in it. But again, this isn't a war film. This is about him and his, like, failed relationships and what he gave to the world while living a very boring life as, like, an insurance clerk. So I think that's, you know, it gives us all hope for this, for those stuck in boring office jobs, that you too would die of tuberculosis and write seminal
1: works. You can still work in insurance and become Kafka.
0: It seems quite common, isn't it? Like, you've got Ricky Gervais worked in a boring office. Maybe we just... need to do that. Exactly. So look, incredible film, just beautiful, part of the German Film Festival in German, and just so recommended. Even if you don't know much about Kafka and haven't read any of his books, I think just the way she's created this biopic is incredible, and I really recommend it.
1: Okay, so how many stars for you for Franz Becoming Kafka?
0: 4 stars out of 5.
1: Okay, so that's 4 stars for Franz Becoming Kafka, and we'll be right back.

0: And you've just been listening to a track from our next film, Obsession. Laurent, you went and saw this film. Tell us about it.
1: Yes, and let's say it right away. I am obsessed, completely obsessed with this new director, Curry Barker. Let's say it, it's a horror film. Let's put it this way.
2: Well, it's A24, right?
1: It's Focus Feature, this one.
2: Yeah.
1: Which for me are the, you know, they're my two favorite. Every time I see Focus Feature or A24, I'm just like, okay, there's going to be something interesting there. So Curry Barker is a very interesting director because he really just made himself on his own, starting to put his short films on YouTube. The one that made him very famous is a 24-minute short film called The Chair that is available on YouTube. Just have a look if you're interested in his twisted mind. And also he was creating a duo, like a comedian duo with Cooper Tomlinson, who also plays a part in this film. He plays the part of Ian, the main character's best friend. So basically the story is a very simple story that could become a

0: rom-com, but that turns awfully wrong, of Bear, who's played by Michael Johnson, that you might have seen in the series Teen Wolf a few years back as a teenager. And he works in a music store with a girl and then Winnie's best friend and with another girl that could be love interest. It's a very, post-teenagers group. He's, he really wants to just ask her out for a drink, and he doesn't know how to do it. And as he goes to knick-knack shops, he just buy those little things that says, well, if you buy this and you make a wish, your wish will become true.
1: Like a kid toy.
0: And a bit out of desperation, he's just like, okay, I'm going to make a wish. And that turns out to have terrible consequences for him and for everyone around. And there comes the horror and the twisted, almost demented world that goes around them. The best friend, so the woman who's supposed to fall in love with him, called Nikki, is played by Indy Navarette, and she is absolutely amazing. You might have seen her in Superman and Lois, the TV series, and also in 13 Reasons Why.
1: Yeah.
0: First, she's stunning. Like, she catches the camera, she catches the light beautifully. Her character goes to a lot of very, very twisted, terrifying moments, and she plays that so well that I don't know if I was one of her friends if I could see her again.
1: The way she's switching characters,
0: exactly,
1: is beautiful.
0: And I think that's where, Cory Barker is. It shows that he's got a lot of talent, because so he wrote the film, he directed it, he's also editing it, which might be something he want to let other people do in his future films when he's got more money, especially because of the success of this Obsession. He's been now attached to the reboot of Texas Chain Massacre.
2: Ooh. Oh, wow. That's a big film.
0: Which is probably going to be, managed by the studios.
1: Yep.
0: And I hope they will let him get his creative license as much as he can, because he shows in this film that he's got a very twisted universe in his brain, and it needs to come out because we want to see more of it. This is so disturbing in some ways.
1: And is it like cinematography, the way he's using the shadow on faces is like perfect for this kind of tension without much like CGR.
0: Yeah, that's the thing. Is it's really, you can see that it's a film that is made on the budget, and it works really
1: well.
0: It
1: doesn't seem cheap, but it's just clever.
0: No. But it's a lot of things are clever. A lot of moments are terrifying because of the contrast that he uses. A scene starts in a very friendly way, and just within a blink of an eye, it snaps into something horrifying. It is like it kept me on the edge of my seat for almost the 2 hours of the film. And I was so happy because I didn't feel that much in a horror film for such a long time.
1: Yeah.
0: And I really, when I went to see it, I didn't know anything about it. I didn't want to see the trailer. I think I've got a problem with the trailers at the moment. They either give you too much. Or they give you a wrong idea of the film and then you're disappointed because, this is not what you sold to me.
2: Oh, I thought this is a teen romance film, but no, it's
0: a horror film. If you go and see it, try not to watch the trailer and just try to be surprised. But, it's not for the faint-hearted. It really pushes. I think it's rated R, so, you know exactly where you're going in there. And also I wanted to mention one character which plays the father of one of the character and the owner of the music store.
1: Yeah.
0: Is Andy Richter, who is the sidekick in Late Night with Conan O'Brien. He has been the comedic sidekick for years. And so to see him in one of those parts, it's a very short part that he plays, but it's also great to see how, those more established
1: comedians. Because they're also young.
0: Yeah,
1: the main actors.
0: And probably he knows Cooper Tomlinson and Curry Barker from their comedian duo that they do sketches on the internet that you can have a look at. But it's, yeah, for me, it's a bit like when we saw Get Out of Jordan Peele or even Long Legs last year,
1: yeah.
0: Where suddenly a weird, twisted world is exposed to you and you're just like, oh, wow, they're going all the way. They'd never stop. And it's very, very exhilarating.
2: Sounds like you really enjoyed it, Laurent. Yeah. How many stars?
0: I did. Well, I'm going to give it 4.5. I know it's a lot for a horror film, but I was so happily surprised and so, yeah, it was so enjoyable to see all that violence. I'm sorry to say this.
2: Well, we'll keep an eye out on you, Laurent, and we'll be right back for our final film review after this track.

0: And you're listening to CinemaScape, and that was Edge of Saturday Night, which is part of the soundtrack for our next film, Finding Emily. This time a rom-com that doesn't have a terrible twisted world around it. It's a gentle rom-com.
1: Yeah, but we can I can still find some similarity. Yeah. For example, like this music was like very amazing in this movie. So we are still in a way of a guy falling in love with a girl and wanted to make it happen, but in a different way. So this time, it's a movie by Alicia MacDonald. That's her first long feature movie. And with Spike Fern, who's playing Owen, he's not a student anymore. He's working as a sound engineer in Manchester University. And in one night at the pub, like the university pub, he meets a girl, falling in love, love at the first sight. And they spend like a couple of minutes just talking about their life. But she has to go. And he asks for a phone number, and she's in a rush, and she gives the wrong phone number. And all you have is her name, Emily. So the next day, he's like looking for her everywhere in this in the campus. And can't. There's 300 Emily in the campus, so that's going to be hard. So he asks help of one Emily, who's doing sociology, and that's the end of the year, so she have to do like an essay. She decided to help him without telling him, because he's going to be the subject of her essay. And that's how it starts. So her essay, she wants to prove to her teacher that romantic pursuit drive people to self-sabotaging behavior. So that's what she wants to prove with like helping him finding the love. Like, and of course, nothing's going to happen like she's expecting. It's like, I think the rom-com are back.
2: Is it teen? So it's like, although they're at university, it's teen-like.
1: They're around 21. So it's not like high school, but it's still... they're still young. So it's not what we used to see in the 2000s, 2010 is like the rom-coms shifting to more 40, 50, like Bridget Jones and Holidays.
2: Bridget was 32 and she was tragic for being unmarried.
1: And now, how old is she now? But yeah, so and now it's like coming back to like it's not in London, it's in Manchester, so that's it's still similar to what we used to see, but like with the same code, romantically,
0: I think with such a coded genre, what you're after is the chemistry between the characters, and to see if that works and if that keeps you entertained, because yes, maybe some of the plot points are kind of expected. We've done that road before. So how did it work with the chemistry?
1: Because it starts with like one couple, and you really see the chemistry, especially from him. Like you can really feel like he's falling in love with her on the first sight, and he's really desperate because he's really believing. He's 21, so he's still believing in love.
2: So years. Naive.
1: And she's more like modern, like, I don't believe in love like that. It doesn't happen. Like it's more into your self-sabotaging your life because you think it's a perfect love, but it's not. Anyway, and it might change your life. I forgot to mention the Emily that's helping him. Is played by Angourie Rice, who's our Australian talent. She was in Mean Girls.
2: Pitch Perfect.
0: She's amazing.
2: She's
0: really
2: been
0: good.
2: Around.
1: The Nice Guys.
2: I keep discovering her in things. I'm like, there she is.
1: But she's playing an American girl, student in UK. So that's why she doesn't have a Manchester accent. Spike Fern, like, he's got the perfect Manchester accent.
0: Yeah, he's got a very strong accent.
2: So is this, I guess, like, in terms of rom-coms, is it quite American in its approach or is it British?
1: I think it's more British. You can really feel more British way.
0: And I think probably, you know, in the last 30 years, the best rom-coms have been coming from Britain.
1: That's why
0: I think, you know, Love Actually and all those, you know, Notting Hill in those days, always with an American star within them, but with the British sense of dry humor and probably a bit of sarcasm or blasé aspect of love.
2: Yeah, and also bringing in, you know, I always remember from those films, there's always like a thread of darkness, a little bit, reality, like people facing actually sickness or issues or depression in there. And you're like, there's a bit of tragedy in that.
1: And a bit of cocky as well. Yeah.
0: That's how Hugh Grant became Hugh Grant, you know.
1: Yeah.
2: Humor and tragedy.
0: He's
2: in one.
0: Exactly that character.
1: And we also have Minnie Driver as the head teacher. You don't see her much, but she's always like a bit amazing to see.
2: Was it a fun film? I know you're not a teenage girl, or nearby, but
1: no. But I was so entertained, like the way he's desperately trying to seek her and how his life falling apart because of some consequences and stuff like that. I found it quite funny. The music is also amazing. We heard some, and we're gonna hear more. That's one of the best things about British movies. Like sometimes the soundtrack is great. I just want, like, sometimes they use, like, for example, new technology like podcast. They're filming like people doing a podcast on the big screen. You're like, that's not really realistic. But otherwise, I'm happy that the rom-com are back.
0: Okay, so out of 5 stars, how many stars for you for Finding Emily?
1: I'm going to give 4 stars.
0: Okay, so that's 4 stars for Finding Emily, and we'll be right back. And this is all we have time for in this week's episode of CinemaScape. Today, Nina Drakadovic gave Frank's Becoming Kafka 4 out of 5. I, Laurent Clerc, gave Obsession 4.5 out of 5. And Louis Edo gave Finding Emily 4 out of 5. The CinemaScape team acknowledges the Gadigal people on whose land we meet and the traditional custodians of country throughout Australia and their connections to land, sea and community. Thanks to my co-presenters, Nina Drakadovic and Louis Odo, and to Eastside FM, where we record the show every week. CinemaScape is broadcast across Australia via the Community Radio Network. 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

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Strains of a Viennese quartet rang out across the land.

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And he thought to himself, memory is a stranger. 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And he cleaned his hands in a pool of holy writing. 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

perfect.

welcome back to another week on Jimmy's Jukebox, where the music matters. And I'm your host, Jimmy Kay, and you're tuned in to the greatest station on air, 104.7 Gippsland FM. And what you just heard was Perfect Sense, Parts 1 and 2 by Roger Waters off his 1992 album, Amused to Death. Now, I know I've broken the golden rule of not playing the same song twice, but last time when I played that song, we only got halfway through Parts 1, and I think you need to hear both of those tracks together to really appreciate what's going on there. So there you go. You've heard it in its entirety now, and that's it. Next up is another song that we've got. It's a song by the Rolling Stones, and it is called Sister Morphine. And listening to this song, it's obviously been written with the first-hand experience that's needed to write about such a topic. Anyway, this song's featuring Ry Cooder on guitar also, so here it is.

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Oh yeah, man, that's the real stuff there. That's Hard Time Killing Floor Blues by Buddy Guy. It was originally recorded by Skip James in 1931, and his haunting voice singing the lyrics of experiencing the blues, and around that time, I guess it was just after the Great Depression, and it's just so good, just so good. Definitely one of my favorite songs. And only Buddy Guy could do that, do a cover of that song, like with that voice and that guitar. It's just so good. All right, this next track here is a local man by the name of John Mazur. I think that's how you pronounce his surname, Mazur. I first met John in about 2012, and I brought his house, his parents' house, and found some of his CDs and records in there and listened to him and really dug what he was doing. He's a great guitarist. I think he does multiple instrumentalists. And I sent him the other day and I asked him if I could play some of his stuff on the radio here today. And I've got this song here. This is definitely one of my favorites that he does. It's from his 1980 album, Now and Then. And this song's called Minor Blues. Hopefully you enjoy it just as much as I did.

Yeah, you can hear what I mean there. That's some really good stuff. Minor Blues, definitely a fitting song for the area too, with the coal mines and stuff. Great stuff, John Mazur. All right. That also should mention that that CD of his, Now and Then, he dedicated that CD to a David Legasic. I'm not sure who that is, but I figure I should mention that. The next song here is a song picked out by my wife, and it's a wonderful song. It's called Sunrise by Norah Jones off her 2004 album Feels Like Home. A lot of people don't know that Norah Jones is actually Ravi Shankar's daughter. She tries to keep that not public.

Yeah, great song there by Norah Jones. That was quite a big song when it first came out, but it's still held up. Great stuff, great stuff. All right, next up we have Spider Bait. I'm sure you haven't heard this song for a while. This is Sam Gribbles.

0: This spy debate, that was Sam Gribbles off the unfinished Spanish Galleon of Finley Lake, 1995 release. Yeah, try saying that three times fast. All right, let's get some announcements now.
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0: All right, let's get some weather for you. Now we'll check the week's weather. And tomorrow, Friday, minimum of 10 and a maximum of 16. Going to be cloudy with a medium chance of showers in the morning. Light winds becoming westerly, 15 to 20 kilometres per hour in the late afternoon, then becoming light in the evening. Saturday, we got a minimum of 7 and a maximum of 16. Showers increasing, partly cloudy, high chance of showers, most likely in the late afternoon and evening. Light winds becoming westerly, 15 to 25 kilometres in the morning. Sunday, we got a minimum of 7 and a maximum of 14 with showers, partly cloudy, high chance of showers, most likely in the afternoon and evening. Winds westerly, 25 to 35 kilometres. Monday, we've got a minimum of 7, maximum of 15. Partly cloudy, very high chance of showers, most likely in the evening. Winds westerly, 15 to 25 kilometres an hour, becoming light during the afternoon. Tuesday, we've got a minimum of 6 and a maximum of 16. Partly cloudy, very high chance of showers with some light winds. Wednesday, we've got a minimum of 9, maximum of 15. Look, cloudy, high chance of showers, light winds becoming westerly, 15 to 20 kilometres per hour during the day. And then Thursday, we got a minimum of 7, maximum of 14, partly cloudy, high chance of showers, winds westerly, 15 to 20 kilometres, trending northwesterly later. Well, no need to water the garden this week. It's going to be done for you. All right, next song that I've got for you here is called Et La Ba by Corey Harris, and it's off his 1999 album, Greens from the Garden. Couldn't tell you what's being said in this song, but I know it's

Ah, yeah, there you go. I love that stuff, man. I love my world music like I love my world food. It's all different flavors. It's just great, great stuff. It's just fresh and good. But like I say, I couldn't tell you what they're singing about, but it doesn't matter. It's all good music. Here we go for something a little bit different now. A bit of Tool for you from the 1993 album Undertow. This one's called Sober.

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4: In the natural world, there are 28 species of birds called drongos. Recently, however, a new species has been discovered in Morwell, the wandering drongo. It is extremely rare, and indeed, there are only three of them, and they're all males. There are no females, so they cannot breed. They are seldom seen, and even more extraordinary, they can only be heard once a week on Wednesday mornings from 9 a.m. to 11 a.m, where they chatter and chirp and play music. Some scientists believe they do this to attract a mate. 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
5: Yeah, what a good show that is, the drongos. It's just a chemistry between those guys that are just, it's just works perfectly. All right, here's another song, another one picked by my wife, and this one's called Sisters of the Moon by Fleetwood Mac off their 1979 album Tusk.

Yeah, baby, that's the stuff right there, Sisters of the Moon. You can't mistake in up next we have a song by, what do we got? Southbound Pachyderm by Primus, Tales from the Punch Bowl of the 1995. I tried to play this last week, but it just wasn't working. So let's see how we go this week. Here we go.

0: Yes, that is Primus with Southbound Pachyderm from their 1995 album Tales from the Punch Bowl. I'm happy that they played that time because last week I just didn't want to play. It's such a unique band, but so, so good. All right, here's a bit of a word from announcements.
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3: Hello, I'm Peter Hislop. The chair of a Senate inquiry into the extent, regulation and management of PFAS in Australia says a lawsuit against manufacturers of firefighting foam 3M must not primarily be a cost recovery exercise. The lawsuit relates to the alleged withholding of information from 3M Australia about foam containing the forever chemical. Senator Thorpe chaired the inquiry last year. She says the government's decision not to pursue damages for health impacts is deeply concerning. Education Minister Jason Clare says there's still unfinished business in government reforms to the university sector. Today, Professor Barney Glover has been appointed as Chief Commissioner of the Australian Tertiary Education Commission. Jason Clare says he has a strong working knowledge in the sector.
4: A bloke with a big brain and a big heart. Nobody understands the tertiary education system better than him. He helped to draft the accord. Now he's going to help to build it. I recognise that in that area and in so much more, there is a lot of unfinished business and there's more work to do.
3: But the minister wouldn't be drawn on calls for reforming the repayment system where HECS payments aren't credited to their accounts until after indexation is added. The Tax Ombudsman says she's recorded a 127% increase in complaints this year, mostly related to debt collection, penalties and tax debt interest payments. Ruth Owen says that's because the Tax Office has been focusing on debt collection this year and community awareness of the support service. Domestic violence victim survivors have shared their experiences on LGBTQ plus Domestic Violence Awareness Day.
5: Professional woman, independent income, but was given an allowance.
6: And it started with little things like my phone would go off and she'd be like, who is that?
7: Quick, pay all your bills, pay everything, get rid of all your money so he can't get to it.
8: If they'd just said, are you okay? The reality is the answer would have been no.
3: The LGBTQ Domestic Violence Awareness Foundation says more than 60% of sexually diverse people say they have experienced domestic or family violence in a relationship, but it's seldom reported. The day aims to raise awareness of victim survivors. And if you or anyone you know needs support, call 1-800-RESPECT on 1-800-737-732 or visit the foundation's website. The Bureau of Meteorology has released its winter long-range forecast showing rainfall is likely to be below average for most central, southern and eastern parts of Australia, despite the current rain event bringing strong totals to Tasmania, New South Wales and Queensland. The Bureau expects between 25 to 100 millimetres to fall inland over winter. Temperatures this winter are likely to be above average across most of Australia. There are calls for aged care providers to provide access to interpreters for culturally and linguistically diverse older people. The Aged Care Quality and Safety Commission has found many seniors do not feel confident in raising concerns about aged care arrangements. Paul Zanata is the manager of the Centre of Cultural Diversity in Ageing. He told National Radio News there are extra barriers for diverse seniors to be heard.
9: What providers should be doing is to use interpreters regularly to normalise this as a practice, both for the older person who uses services, but also the staff as well, so that they get much more used to the idea of communicating with using an interpreter, particularly on critical issues.
3: And the women's State of Origin final kicks off tonight. The Maroons trail the Blues 0-2 in the series. It's a fight for redemption on home turf on the Gold Coast.
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0: All right, the weather is tomorrow. Minimum of 10, maximum of 16. Possible morning shower. Saturday, minimum of 7, maximum of 16. Showers increasing. Sunday, minimum of 7, maximum of 14, with even more showers. Monday, minimum of 7, maximum of 15. And you better guess it, showers increasing. Tuesday, minimum of 6, maximum of 16, with showers again. Wednesday, minimum of 9, maximum of 15, and more showers. And Thursday, minimum of 7 and maximum of 14. But hang on, wait for it, shower or two. All right, let's get to the music now. Here's another pick by my wife. This one is called Haunted Love by Tal Wilkenfeld. She's an Australian-based, excellent bassist. She's worked with Jeff Beck. That's how I heard from her, and this is from her 2019 album, Love Remains.

Yes, that is a good song there by Tal Welkenfeld. She's a great bassist. Very unique voice also. And like I said, I only learnt of her through playing with Jeff Beck. It was at the Live of Ronnie Scott's show, one of the best shows you'll ever see or hear. Jeff Beck do, and they just work so good together. Anyway, speaking of Jeff Beck, you know that we don't play Jimmy's Jukebox without playing Jeff Beck, so here we go.

Yeah, I tell you what, you know, it's Jeff Beck when he touches that guitar, man. There's nobody like him. Absolutely nobody. That song was called Scared for the Children. That was off the 2016 album Loud Hailer. And sadly, those lyrics, they hit home. They're becoming more and more true as the time goes on. And, yeah, what can you do? Okay, next song here, we got George Thorogood and the Destroyers, and we got Tread O'Right from their 1988 album Born to Be Bad. I remember cruising around with my old man in his car listening to this song. This was everywhere. Tread O'Right.

Yeah, that's a good song there by George Thorogood and the Destroyers. Treat her right. All right, I just heard that there's people listening from Tassie in Queensland. I've got to say a thank you to everybody that listens and tunes in for Jimmy's Jukebox, where the music matters. I try and play the good stuff for you guys. Yeah, you don't get enough good stuff on the radio these days. That's what I'm here for, to get it right. Anyway, we'll get another song up for you now. This one's a bit different, though. This is a bit of Nine Inch Nails for you. The Hand That Feeds.

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6: G'day and welcome to this week's edition of The Happy Hour, the show where anything goes. The extra half hour is completely free. It's 90 minutes of absolute chaos. Even I don't know what's coming half the time, but I promise it's all about having fun, and fun we shall have. A big show ahead tonight, looking to the charts from this week in 1983 in tonight's 80s flashback. That comes at 9:30. Some brand new stuff from Niall Horan and Muse around 10 o'clock. And as always, a big mix of music in between. A big shout out to Jimmy K, always bringing the greatness with Jimmy's Jukebox. And Daz is back after tonight's show with Daz's Country Playlist. We pay tribute tonight as well to the great man Neil Danaher, who we sadly lost earlier this week to motor neurone disease at age 65, an absolute legend in the AFL community and a pioneer. More a little later. A big welcome to you across Gippsland and the Valley on the dial, and wherever you are around the world on the Community Radio Plus app, TuneIn Radio, or wherever you're catching the audio stream from. 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It's all thanks to our friends at Energy Australia, who are proud sponsors of Gippsland FM. It's go time. Let's raise a glass and raise some hell. Drew Jacobs teams up with Caitlin Curtis for a rock cover of Whiskey Lullaby next. But Luke Combs gets the party started. Beer Never Broke My Heart. You're on the happy hour, live, local and exclusive. Keep it locked to

0: poor boy. And God, I know I'm one.
1: That's right. Five Finger Death Punch with their cover of House of the Rising Sun. And you heard a great one, cover of Whiskey Lullaby, of course, Alison Krauss and Brad Paisley originally. That one was from Drew Jacobs and Caitlin, I can't remember her last name. How well am I going? A big happy hour, good evening to you and welcome to the show. If you've just joined us, across Gippsland and the Valley on the dial, the Community Radio Plus app, TuneIn Radio or all the other streaming apps. And of course, everyone who is tuned in, hanging out on the TikTok live stream, seeing what happens behind the scenes. Now, I'm going to get a little solemn for a little bit here. As you may know, as a Victorian, football runs in my blood. And not only did we lose a hell of a football fella, but an all-round bloke in Neil Danaher, an absolute pioneer. I don't think any words can describe him, but I'm going to put a little tribute to Neil Danaher, who sadly lost his battle with motor neurone disease. But after 13 years since his diagnosis, what an absolute innings. And Fight MND has raised over $145 million in the 12 years since 2014. So how's that? Here's a little tribute to Neil Danaher with a song from Tim McGraw, talking about humility and kindness on the other side of this, which I really think captures the essence of Neil Danaher. I'll be back very shortly. Gippsland FM, this is the Happy Hour. Tonight we pay tribute and celebrate the remarkable life of Neil Danaher, Officer of the Order of Australia. A man whose courage, resilience and humanity left an extraordinary mark on Australian football and on the nation itself. Born into the famous Danaher football family in country New South Wales on February 15, 1961, the third born of 11, Neil's journey through football was defined by dedication, intelligence and quiet determination. As a player for Essendon, he represented the club with pride and toughness across more than 80 games during the 1970s and 1980s. Though injury interrupted parts of his playing career, the respect he earned from his teammates and opponents alike never wavered. His contribution to the game only grew after his playing days ended. Neil became one of football's most respected coaches, serving in key assistant coaching roles before becoming senior coach of the Melbourne Football Club from 1998 to 2007. He guided the club through challenging years with integrity, composure, and deep care for his players. Those who worked alongside him speak not only of his football knowledge, but of his empathy, humility, and ability to bring people together. Yet, it was beyond football where Neil's impact became truly profound. Following his diagnosis with motor neurone disease in 2013, Neil faced the greatest challenge of his life with extraordinary bravery. Rather than retreating into private struggle, he chose to fight publicly and passionately for better research, treatment, and support for others living with MND. Through the establishment of Fight MND and the now iconic Big Freeze campaign, Neil united Australians in hope and action, helping raise millions of dollars and transforming awareness of a devastating disease. Even as his body weakened, his spirit never did. He continued to inspire through his humour, honesty and unwavering determination to make a difference. Neil showed all of us what true courage looks like, not the absence of fear, but the decision to keep going with grace, purpose and compassion. His legacy extends far beyond wins, losses or statistics. It lives on in the lives he changed, the hope he created and the example he set for all Australians. Appropriately nicknamed the Reverend, Neil's fight, courage and his legacy will never waver or ever be forgotten. I do sincerely encourage those with the means to support what Neil built in Fight MND by making a donation or buying a Big Freeze beanie this year. And to anyone heading to the Big Freeze at the MCG in just over a week's time, remember to take a solemn moment to honour the legacy of a truly inspiring man. Vale, Neil Danaher.

on the number one highway right across Gippsland and the Valley. This is the Happy Hour, live, local and exclusive to Gippsland FM. Tim McGraw there with Humble and Kind, which I think is a fitting song that really truly did describe Neil Danaher. Sadly, lost his battle with motor neuron disease after 13 years. What an innings. Getting back into the music, we are going to 1983 in the 80s flashback in about 5-6 minutes time. I got some Cosmos Midnight and Jelly Roll. I'll see you on the other side. Gippsland FM.

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4: We're looking back at 1983 tonight. What was popular on this week in 83? Kicking it off with an appropriately named band, it is Madness. Our House. Remember when this song got used for Chemist Warehouse's ads? Michael Jackson and Irene Cara still to come.

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4: 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Michael Jackson with Beat It. If you happen to beat it, I don't want to know about it. 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

Tyrone Cara, Flashdance. If you flash while you dance, you probably shouldn't be dancing naked, at least in public. No, it's funny, you know, when Miley Cyrus rides naked on a wrecking ball licking a hammer, it's considered art, but when I do it, I'm drunk and need to get out of Bunnings. more unhinged shit still to come, but we're going to get a little less inappropriate with Elton John. I don't know. I'm still standing. I'm sure I could find a euphemism for that. Oh, it is a happy hour. Gippsland FM.

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1: Went to the club. They played Jump, so I jumped. They played The Twist, so I twisted. They played this song and I got arrested and kicked out. Sexy's Midnight Runners, Come On Eileen.

Rounding out the 80s flashback, what was popular this week back in 1983's Dexy's Midnight Runners, Come On, Eileen. Oh, what a great song and what an inappropriate name to make some filthy jokes about. I got a couple coming your way from Postmodern Jukebox, covering a little something from Ed Sheeran and Radiohead. And then we're getting into brand new music, something from Niall Horan, brand new one. It's called End of an Era, Gippsland FM. This is a happy hour.

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5: 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This is called End of an Era. Let us know what you think. We've got a new one from Muse on the other side of another Muse song. Gippsland FM, this is the Happy Hour.

Nice, cruisy, laid back, brand new stuff from Niall Horan. That's called End of an Era. I got a brand new one from Muse on the other side called Hexagons. But we're going to an oldie, but a goodie. It's Supermassive Black Hole. It's 10:05.

It's a brand new one, Hexagons from Muse. If you need to remember the name of the song, it's like the shape, the hexagon, a six-sided shape, which makes sense why that song is in 6-4. I thought it was 6-8 to start with. But I'm just music nerding out, but anyway. Getting to that part of the night, I haven't had enough coffee. I think I need more coffee and more sugar. Maybe some nose beers. No, don't say that, Hicksy. Oh, we're going to make the 90s kids happy. I was technically born in the 80s, but grew up in the 90s. Here's something from Savage Garden. Double Up. It's the animal song. Affirmation still to come. Gippsland FM. This is The Happy Hour.

Ah, what a great band from the 90s. It's Savage Garden. Double up there. Affirmation and the Animal Song. I thought I'd timed it up well. We were about to get to the last song, but I got time to sneak another one in. And Bradley did ask for this one earlier in the week. And Bradley and Pri are celebrating their anniversary tonight. Congratulations, lovebirds. And ironically, he requested this particular song. I'm going to say that it's definitely not about prayer. He just likes the song. It is the Tenants, You Ship Me to Tears.

Ah, you shit me to tears. The tenant's going out to Bradley. He's celebrating his anniversary with Priya. And if you've just joined us, no, he's not dedicating that song to Priya. So don't stress out. He's not sleeping in the doghouse tonight. We are sadly towards the end of the show. I've got one more song to go. But as we pay tribute to the late, great, the Reverend Neil Danaher earlier tonight, information has come across today that a state funeral to celebrate the life of Neil is due to be held on Wednesday, June the 10th. That's 2 days after the Big Freeze match at the G. And the state funeral will be held at the Melbourne Cricket Ground. I'm sure it will be broadcast, I'm tipping, probably on Channel 9. Not sure, but stay up to date with the news and see what's going on. And pay tribute to an absolutely great man. Once again, a big thank you for your company, whether you've joined me on the dial across Gippsland and the Valley, whether you've been all around the world or all around Australia. Tune in via the Community Radio Plus app, the TuneIn Radio app, or any other streaming apps. And of course, a big thank you to all the crew hanging out on the TikTok page, seeing how it works behind the scenes. I wish you a wonderful weekend, a wonderful week. Have a good one that makes you feel good. Speaking of feeling good, I am going to see you out with Buble with Feeling Good. I'll catch you next week from 9. It's bye for now. I'm signing off. Daz is up next. Gippsland FM. This was the Happy Hour.

0: Thanks for listening. We hope you enjoyed the show. And until next time.
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It is Indie Country Thursday, and I'm fired up for this one. Thank you so much for joining me. If you're a first-time listener, a big warm welcome to you. 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And if you're a regular listener, thank you so much for joining me once again. It is great to have your company. Over the next 2 hours, I've got the hottest and the latest country music lined up for you, featuring some incredible independent and up-and-coming country music artists from Australia and around the world. So wherever you're listening, turn it up, because we're getting straight into it. Kicking things off tonight with some outstanding Aussie independent country music artists, where here is Anita Spring from the Gold Coast up in Queensland with her latest single, Strong Enough, here on Dazza's Country Playlist on Gippsland FM 104.7, Indie Country Thursday.

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What an awesome way to kick things off with Anita Spring from the Gold Coast in Queensland with her latest single, Strong Enough. Then we had Ruby Jane from Melbourne with her latest single, Lucky. Then we had Christine Clifford from the Mallee in South Australia with her latest single, Texas Cowgirl. Here on Daz's Country Playlist, Indie Country Thursday.

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Some awesome stuff right there. We have Brittany Elise, originally from Central Queensland, now in Nashville, with her latest single, Girls Just Want to Have Fun, and what an awesome job she's done of that one. We've had Jem Cassidaly from Brisbane up in Queensland with her latest single, Speak Now. And yes, you know what? There's something about country music at night. It just hits a little different, I think. Whether you're driving, working, just winding down. So glad that you're sharing it with me tonight. And yeah, we're going to keep the good times rolling and keeping the country music rolling with some more amazing Aussie independent country music artists. Next up, we're going to have Nicole Matthews from Mildura here in Victoria with her latest single, They Don't Make It Like That Anymore. 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

Hello there, this is Dazza, and welcome to Dazza's Country Playlist, Indie Country Thursday, here on Gippsland FM 104.7. Thank you so much for joining me. It is an absolute pleasure having your company, as always, and wherever you are tonight, or in the morning, or afternoon, wherever you may be in the world, maybe you're on the road, maybe you're at work, maybe you're kicking it back at home. I hope the music's keeping you very good company tonight. And yes, we had a stack of amazing independent Aussie country music artists. We kicked off with Anita Spring from the Gold Coast with her latest single, Strong Enough. And we had Ruby Jane from Melbourne with her latest single, Lucky. Then we had Christine Clifford from the Mallee in South Australia with her latest single, Texas Cowgirl. We had Brittany Elise, who's originally from Central Queensland, who is now one of the many Aussies living over in Nashville in the US, with her latest single, a country version of an absolute classic. And what an amazing job she's done of it with Girls Just Wanna Have Fun. Then we had Jem Cassidaly from Brisbane up in Queensland with her latest single, Speak Now. And the last track there was from Nicole Matthews from Mildura up in my new stomping ground here in Victoria with her latest single, They Don't Make It Like That Anymore. Yes, absolutely awesome stuff. And this is what Indie Country Thursday is all about. Discovering new music from some amazing independent country music artists from Australia and around the world. And yes, thank you so much for listening. And yes, I hope you're enjoying their music as much as I'm enjoying sharing it with you. So we're going to continue now with, we're going to keep the Aussie indie country music going. Next up, we're going to have James Keith, who is originally from Orange, who is now on the northern beaches of Sydney. And we're going to have his latest single, Living This Life, here on Dazza's Country Playlist, Indie Country Thursday on Gippsland FM 104.7.

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Oh, I tell you how good is the independent country scene here in Australia right now. We have so much incredible country, independent country talent here in Australia. And I tell you what, I'm so grateful that I can share it with you. 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And we're going to go across the globe for this next one.

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Definitely appreciate you spending your night, morning, or afternoon with me. It definitely means a lot. Not just a thank you from me and appreciation from me, but appreciation from all these independent country music artists from Australia and around the world, because this is what indie country is all about, discovering new music from independent artists. And been getting a few messages coming in from Gippsland FM because, of course, I'm not live on air. I definitely miss the days where I was live on air on a Thursday night, but since I'm not, I do get messages coming in from Gippsland FM from people listening, and been getting a few messages about enjoying all the new artists that I've been playing on air. A lot of artists that you're not going to hear anywhere else. No siree, not on commercial radio, and I don't know how many community radio stations, but you'll definitely hear them here on Gippsland FM. And and this is what Indie Country Thursday is all about, discovering new artists and new music, especially independent artists. So thank you so much, and definitely appreciate you spending your night with me. Morning or afternoon, wherever you may be, and you may be out on the road, might be working, kicking back at home, relaxing, whatever you do, hoping the music is keeping you company tonight. And hope you're enjoying it as much as I am. And we had another stack of amazing independent artists from Australia and the US. We kicked off with James Keith, who is originally from Orange, who is now on the northern beaches of Sydney, with his latest single, Living This Life. Then we had Kevin Sullivan and Stuart Joel Nugget from the south coast of New South Wales with their latest single, Elliot. Then we had Patsy and Dave from Melbourne with their latest single, I'm Suddenly Old. Then we had Hazel and the Thief from Bayside Melbourne with their latest single, Show Me the Simple Things. Yes, definitely can't beat them, that's for sure. Then we had Kaylee Rose from Nashville over in the US with her latest single, Picture Perfect. And then we heard from a young lady over in Fort Worth, Texas with her latest single, and her name is Bailey Nicole. And we had her latest single, Elevator Boy. Song that she has written herself. And she's a young lady that started off like so many artists, putting music onto YouTube and that, and now she's started to produce her own music. So yes, she's a definitely up and coming amazing independent artist. Anyway, we're going to continue now across the globe now. We're going to kick off with Tiona Campbell from East Texas with her latest single, Making Cowboys Cry. 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

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Thank you so much for joining me. It is an absolute pleasure having your company. It definitely means a lot having your company with me tonight, or morning, or afternoon, wherever you may be listening in the world. And wherever you are tonight, whether you're out on the road, driving trucks, tractors, taxis, or maybe you're home, kicking back, relaxing, or maybe you're working. Wherever you are, I hope the music's keeping you company tonight. And yes, it is absolutely amazing. We had some amazing independent artists from the US, and I'll tell you what, how great is it that thanks to technology, one of the few good things about technology is that I'm able to bring music from around the world all in one place. And I'm so glad that I can share it with you, because these independent artists, they're absolutely amazing and their voices deserve to be heard. And so I'm glad I can share their music with you. And yes, I hope you're discovering some new artists tonight that you've never heard of before. And yes, I've had a message from Julie in Newborough saying that she's enjoying these amazing independent artists and all the music that they're producing. Because, it's music that, you're not going to hear on commercial radio. Nope, you'll definitely hear it here on Gippsland FM, on Dazza's Country Playlist, Indie Country Thursday, because this is what Indie Country Thursday is all about, is sharing music from independent country music artists. So, we kicked off with Tiona Campbell from East Texas with her latest single, Making Cowboys Cry. Then we had Sammy Ray from the US with her latest single, San Diego is a Beautiful City. Then we had Hunter Girl from Nashville with her latest single, Come and Get Your Boy. Then we had Carmen Collins from Indianapolis in Indiana with her latest single, Blame It on the Beer. What else would you blame it on? Then we had Dylan Wolf from Clay City in Illinois with his latest single covering an absolutely iconic song, Hanging by a Moment. And what an amazing job he has done of that song. Then we had Dan Wesley White from Texas with his latest single, When I Drink, Baby You Know Things. Songs that I'm sure people can relate to, and I tell you what, this is what I love about country music. You know, I've had a passion for country music for over 20 years now, and the thing that I love about it the most is the stories, and especially from independent artists. You know, stories are usually from experience, and they're usually stories that people can relate to, and this is what I love about country music. And yes, I'm so glad that I can share it with you. And I hope you're enjoying the music as much as I'm enjoying sharing it with you. And having you here with me tonight, it really means a lot to me, not just to me, but to these independent artists as well, because when you chat to them, you soon realise how much they appreciate you listening. And so thank you. Big thank you. And alrighty, we're gonna continue now with some more amazing independent artists from the US and even Canada. We're gonna kick off with March to August from Fayetteville in Arkansas with their latest single, Marianne. 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

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Thank you so much for joining me, and if you're a regular listener, thank you so much for joining me once again on another amazing Thursday night, morning, afternoon, wherever you may be listening in the world. Thank you so much for your support. I definitely appreciate you listening every night, especially as I will be celebrating 5 years on air this year. 5 years, can you believe it? How time has flown, and just like this program is, we are fast approaching the end of the program once again, but we will have time for one more stack of songs before we go. So we had another stack of independent artists from the US and Canada. We kicked off with March to August from Fayetteville in Arkansas with their latest single, Mary Ann. Then we had Shannon Clark and the Sugar from Park County in Ohio with their latest single, Calls Me Home. Then we had Kimberly Dawn from Alberta in Canada with her latest single, Quitting on You. Then we had Nayana from Ottawa in Canada with her latest single, Tough Pill to Swallow. Then we had Jordan Ryan from South Barrie in Ontario, Canada with his latest single, Make Her Mine. Yes, absolutely awesome stuff. Oh, there's just something about country music late at night in there. It's a little bit different, whether you're driving or just winding down or maybe even out there working. So glad that you're sharing it with me tonight, and thank you so much for your support. So, yes, we're going to get stuck into the last stack of songs now. We're going to kick off with Mr. Jeff Caddo from Calgary in Canada with his latest single, Round of Life. 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

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Thank you so much for joining me. It has been an absolute pleasure having your company as always. It definitely means a lot to me, and what an awesome way to finish the show with some amazing independent country music artists from Canada and Europe. We kicked off with Mr. Jeff Caddo from Calgary in Canada with his latest single, Round of Life. Then we had Broadtree, an amazing duo featuring Armand Antony and Nicole McCafferty from Ontario, Canada with So Right It's Wrong. Then we had Maggie Murray from Manchester in the UK with her latest single, Bar Fight. Then we had Florian Fox and Florian Ast from Switzerland with their latest single, Whiskey. And last track there was from James LeClaire from the UK with the title track of his latest album, If Ever. Yes, alrighty. Well, that is a wrap for Indie Country Thursday here on Dazza's Country Playlist on Gippsland FM. Thank you so much for joining me tonight. It has been an absolute pleasure having your company as always. I hope you've enjoyed the music as much as I've enjoyed sharing it with you. And don't forget, I'll be back again this Saturday night from 7 to 9pm for Saturday Night Free For All, where I'll play the hottest and latest country music from some of my favourite country music legends, a classic or two, and even the odd request. And of course, I'll be back again next Thursday night from 10:30pm to 12:30am for more Indie Country Thursday, bringing you the hottest and latest country music from some incredible independent up-and-coming country music artists from Australia and around the world. This has been Dazza's Country Playlist on Gippsland FM 104.7. So until next time, enjoy your weekend and keep supporting independent artists, and let's keep it country. Bye for now, and to take us out, we're going to have Lee Kernaghan and the Wolf Brothers with Till It Ends. Bye-bye.

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1: If you would like to try a new sport which is suitable for all ages, come along to the Terrelgan Croquet Courts. They're in McNairn Road, Terrelgan. 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Times for social play are on a Saturday and a Tuesday between 10 a.m. and 12 noon and 12:30 to 4 p.m. Social play is also on a Wednesday night from 5 p.m. to 8 p.m., which gives another opportunity to try croquet out of working and school hours. Cost is $5. For more information, phone 0447 276 783. That number again, 0447 276 783 for Terrelgan Croquet.
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It's that simple.

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It was only three stations. 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She's Loretta and race five is a sure thing.

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surrender of the Japanese Imperial Forces, it is given and accepted, and soon the instrument of turmoil shall be yours. As the peace made of the Allied powers, I announced it my firm purpose, in the tradition of the countries I represent, to proceed in the discharge of my responsibilities with justice and courage, while taking all necessary dispositions to ensure that the terms of surrender are fully, promptly, and faithfully complied with.

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revelation this evening. NASA scientists have declared that the world will actually end at 12:17 this evening in approximately 3 hours' time. When asked for a comment, they simply said, "We f***ed up."

There's a stretcher case coming down the track, move over to the side. There's a wounded digger on their backs coming out from the front line. One misplaced step means a fatal plunge down the chasm dark and deep. Step aside and let the fuzzy wuzzy angels keep their feet. Perspiration streams down from beneath those fuzzy locks, and bulging muscles strain to keep safe the weight on top. Barefoot through the knee-deep mud that clings and sticks like glue, the fuzzy wuzzy angels bring the wounded diggers through. They were angels without halos who toiled by the digger's side. In one of Australia's darkest hours they helped to turn the tide. They joined the ranks of heroes and history will unveil the sacrifice they made along that green Kokoda trail. On a steep and slippery winding trail down the rain-soaked mountainside, across the swaying bridges made of ropes and slender vine, the native boys don't falter, their cargo's pride of place. There's a fierce determination on each scarred and tattooed face. Those sons of the steaming jungle who tramped up that dismal track took supplies forward to the front and brought the sick and wounded back. With caring hearts and gentle touch, so many souls were saved by the fuzzy, wuzzy angels of that green Kokoda trail.

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and the afternoon. Winds from the west 25 to 35 k. The possible rainfall up to 4 mils on Sunday. 70% chance of rain. Monday, maximum 14, minimum of 6. Partly cloudy, very high chance of showers. Most likely in the afternoon and evening. Winds from the west 15 to 25 k, becoming light during the afternoon. Tuesday, maximum 17, minimum 7, partly cloudy, very high chance of showers. Light winds that will tend westerly 15 to 20 k later in the day. Wednesday, maximum 14, minimum 10, cloudy, high chance of showers. Winds from the northwest 15 to 20 k. Thursday, maximum 14, minimum 7, partly cloudy, high chance of showers. Winds coming from the west 15 to 25 k. There is a strong wind warning for the East Gippsland coast today, and tomorrow a strong wind warning for the West Coast, Central and East Gippsland coast. Temperatures around Gippsland today, if you're going elsewhere in Gippsland today, Sale will have a top of 16, Mount Baw 7, Druin and Warrigal both 14, Murray and Terralgan both 15, Leongatha 15, Wilson Prom 15. And the current temperature here in downtown Morwell, according to the computer here, is 12.8 degrees. It's not freezing cold out there, and it's not raining, so that's not a bad thing, way to start this Friday morning. Welcome to Gippsland FM. If you've just joined us, welcome.

Oh, wow. That's not too high. That was Cold Chisel, of course. Goodbye, Astrid. Good morning, Joan. Good morning, Johnny Washer. Johnny Washer came through with those wonderful figures of his. And let's have a look, see what we've got. We've got the rainfall figures, 0.5 overnight. And this might keep going. According to Johnny, it's drizzling out. They're a bit sort of misty. You can't see it in the camera here, but maybe it is. And the month figure is 75.3 or 75.5, I think that is. Yeah, 75.5. And the yearly figure, 283.8. And last year's figures, exactly the same as yesterday, 29.8 for the month of May. And that's how it finished, May, apparently. And the yearly figure last year was 189 mils. And good morning, Joan. Thank you for your phone call, your regular phone call. And we'll have some more music.

0: 6:20 right here on Gippsland FM, and you are a friend of mine. That's Clarence Clemens and Jackson Brown. Victorians are being reminded to stay vigilant with poisonous mushrooms beginning to appear in autumn as conditions become cooler and wetter. The health department is warning people not to pick or eat wild mushrooms growing in home gardens or publicly accessible areas, as they can be poisonous and are unsafe to consume. Adults and children are also advised not to handle wild mushrooms with bare hands, and pets should be kept away from areas where the mushrooms are growing. There is no home test available to distinguish safe and edible mushrooms from poisonous mushrooms. And unless you're an expert, do not pick and consume wild mushrooms in Victoria, including in your home garden. Victorians are strongly advised to eat only mushrooms purchased from supermarkets, greengrocers, or other reputable retailers. Wild mushrooms growing in home gardens should be removed by wearing gloves, carefully placing them in a bag or disposing of them in general waste, landfill, rubbish bins. Hands should be washed thoroughly afterwards. If you or anyone in your care may have eaten a wild mushroom, do not wait for symptoms to develop. Please call the Victorian Poisons Information Centre immediately on 131126, available 24 hours a day, 7 days a week, for appropriate advice. Common symptoms of mushroom poisoning include stomach pains, nausea, vomiting, diarrhea. 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If your pet has ingested a wild mushroom, contact the Animal Poisons Helpline on 1300 869 738 for advice. More information about mushroom poisoning is available at the Better Health channel, www.betterhealth.vic.gov.au/health/healthy living/mushroom poisoning. So there, yes, I have mushrooms in my garden, our garden. And yes, I don't like them. So we don't pick, we don't do anything but mow over them or something like that. I don't know if we're supposed to do that, but there you go. Don't eat them, that's for sure.
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Stylistics there with "You Are Everything and Everything Is You." There you go. What a way to start the morning. It's 6:27. We're coming up to the news. Let's see if we can get this one in. This is Darren Coggan, who's a very, very good young. Well, he's not that young, but he's been around for a while. He's an actor as well as a singer, Darren Coggan. And here he is with a song I think he wrote himself called "The Best of All Possible Worlds." It's 6:27. You're on Gippsland FM. In

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4: Good morning, I'm Laura Devoy. American officials say the US and Iran have agreed on the framework of a deal which would extend their ceasefire for 60 days. The BBC's Sarah Smith has the latest from Washington.
5: It's important to stress this is not a peace deal. This is a proposed agreement that would extend the current ceasefire for 60 days and provide a framework for negotiations on reaching some kind of final deal. And it comes as there has been some renewed fighting between the US and Iran that's threatened the increasingly fragile current ceasefire. US officials have confirmed the proposal is that the Strait of Hormuz would be reopened for international shipping, which would take us back to where we were before President Trump launched this war, and Iran will commit not to pursue a nuclear weapon, which was also the case before the war began at the end of February. The big issue of what to do with Iran's stocks of highly enriched uranium and its future nuclear program will need to be negotiated during the 60-day window.
4: Police say young Australians are being moved to violent extremism in a matter of days. For years, terrorists and extremists have used the internet to target young people and convince them to plan and carry out violent acts. But the Australian Federal Police says the recent use of social media, gaming platforms, online forums, the dark web and private group chats has allowed bad actors to more quickly and effectively radicalise people. Commissioner Chrissy Barrett told Senate Estimates the speed of radicalisation is a major challenge.
6: Shielding kids from manipulation and harm online is one of my key priorities as Commissioner. I have talked repeatedly, as have some of my colleagues, that we are seeing young people being exploited through the online space, not just in relation to extremism and terrorism, but also child exploitation.
4: The Bureau of Meteorology says rainfall is expected to be below average for most of central, southern and eastern Australia this winter. But there is still a high chance of some rain, with the typical winter rainfall across southern areas being between 100 and 400 millimetres on the coast and 25 to 100 millimetres inland. The Weather Bureau's long-range forecast also shows temperatures are likely to be above average across most of Australia. The Australian Road Safety Foundation is calling on drivers to be safe on Fatality-Free Friday. Founded in 2007, the annual campaign is among the largest community-based road safety programs in Australia. Chair and founder Russell White describes every road fatality as a story cut short and as having enormous social, financial and emotional costs. Speaking to National Radio News, he says the current numbers are trending the wrong way.
7: Unfortunately, last year there was 1,314 people that lost their lives on Australian roads, and that's something we haven't seen figure that high in decades. So it's an alarming trend that year on year, our road toll has been heading in completely the wrong direction.
4: Turning to sport, New South Wales has completed a clean sweep in the Women's State of Origin series. The Blues defeated the Maroons 12-4 in Game 3. It's the first time either team has won all games in a three-match series. Blues captain Isabel Kelly reflected on the series last night.
8: I knew this year there was something really special about our whole wider squad, and every single time we come together it's got this feeling about it that you just support each other no matter what.
4: And in tennis, a big upset at the French Open. World number one Jannik Sinner is out of the tournament. The Italian went down 2-1 Manuel Cerundolo in five sets, bringing his 30-match winning streak to an end.
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12: Currently sitting at 12.7 degrees here in the studio, here in downtown Mall. Heading for a top today of 15. Cloudy, slight chance of a shower this morning. Light winds becoming westerly, 15 to 20k in the early afternoon, then becoming light in the late afternoon. The UV index to reach 2. Saturday, maximum 16, minimum 7. Partly cloudy, high chance of showers, most likely in the afternoon and evening. Light winds becoming westerly, 15 to 25k in the morning. Sunday, maximum 13, minimum of 7. Partly cloudy, high chance of showers, most likely in the morning and afternoon. Winds from the west, 25 to 35k. Monday, 1st of June, first day of winter, maximum 14, minimum 6, partly cloudy, very high chance of showers, most likely in the afternoon and evening, winds from the west 15 to 25 k's, becoming light during the afternoon. Temperatures around Gippsland, Sail 16, Mount Baw 7, Druin 14, Warrigal 14, Mowi 15, Terrelgan 15, Leongatha 15, Wilson's Prom 15. You're on Gippsland FM. It is 6:37 here on this Friday morning, the 29th of May. Let's keep the music a-going. Here's the Bachelors. I Believe.

0: the very talented John Farnham with Burn For You. It's 6:43, you're on Gippsland FM on this Friday morning, the 29th of May. And after 7 o'clock, we'll have what happened on this day and the birthdays and such and so forth. But meanwhile, we'll keep going with the music. And here's Brian Poole and the Tremolos with Do You Love Me?
1: You broke my heart, 'cause I couldn't dance. 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But now I'm back to let you know that I can really shake 'em down.

0: Brian Poole and the Tremolos there with Do You Love Me? It's 6:46, you're on Gippsland FM.
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0: Well, the time is 6:47 now. One of the things about Gippsland FM that what makes us a bit special, we play a lot of local artists as well, independent artists, and some are local. And this guy is no longer with us, but one of the most popular country singers, I think, on this station's airwaves, the late, great Tony McKenna with a beautiful song that it's so often requested, but I'm playing it. It wasn't requested today, but I'm playing it anyway. One Tree Plane. 6:47.
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This is the Friday Morning Breakfast Show. And I'm pleased to say we've got Wayne Draper coming in, the CFA Fire Chief, coming in this morning at 8 o'clock. I didn't organise it until this morning. I forgot. And Wayne has very graciously agreed to come in this morning at very late notice. Anyway, we're 6 minutes towards the hour of 7 o'clock. Away from the hour of 7 o'clock, I should say. And is it too early, I wonder, to play this song? Too early in the morning to get up and do the Nutbush? Nah. Let's have a go. Not me. I'm hopeless. 6:55. You're on Gippsland FM.

Well, did you get up a nut bush? A nut bush? Did you? I wonder if you did. Here's Jade Hurley going to tell us all about gold and silver. And then we've got the 7 o'clock news.

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1: Good morning, I'm Laura Devoy. Israel's Prime Minister says he has ordered the military to further expand its control of the Gaza Strip, contradicting the terms of the ceasefire deal. The BBC's Emir Nader is in Jerusalem.
2: Speaking at a conference today, Benjamin Netanyahu said he has directed the army to increase its occupation to 70% of the Gaza Strip, adding that Israel is tightening its grip on Hamas. Footage of the event shows the crowd shouting 100%, to which the Prime Minister responds, "First 70, let's start with that." Earlier this month, Mr. Netanyahu confirmed that Israel has expanded its control to 60% of Gaza, up from 53% at the time of the October 2025 ceasefire deal. It envisages Israeli withdrawal, Hamas disarmament, and political transition in Gaza, but has stalled with eyes elsewhere in the region.
1: Iran state media is reporting an agreement with the US is yet to be finalised. American officials said overnight a deal to extend the ceasefire, open the Strait of Hormuz and begin nuclear talks had been reached. But Treasury Secretary Scott Bessent says President Donald Trump hasn't signed off on it yet.
3: Everything depends on what the president wants to do, and President Trump is not going to make a bad deal for the American people, for the US, and he was very clear at the cabinet meeting.
1: In Iran, reports indicate the deal has not yet been confirmed. An Australian diver will arrive in Laos this morning to join efforts to rescue a group of men trapped in a cave. The group entered the cave more than a week ago in search of gold and have been trapped by floods and landslides. Five of the men have been found alive, while two remain unaccounted for. Josh Richards from South Australia told the ABC why he's joining the search.
4: Realistically, I'm being pulled into this, partly because of my experience, partly because of my size. I'm not a big guy at all, and I have a reputation for being able to squeeze into very small, deeply unpleasant underwater places, and that's kind of what we're dealing with in Laos.
1: Dentists who notice their patients may be experiencing domestic violence will have better guidance on how best to respond. A first-of-its-kind legal guide has been released as part of Domestic Violence Prevention Month, a collaboration between James Cook University, North Queensland Women's Legal Service and DV specialist Be Conscious. Advocates say dentists are often among the first health professionals to see possible signs of DV because they treat areas commonly impacted by abuse. And if you need help, you can call the domestic violence hotline 1-800-RESPECT on 1-800-737-732. Invictus Australia has welcomed the federal government's decision to reinstate its funding. The recent federal budget included no funding for the organisation, which delivers sporting programs to veterans and their families. But following an outpouring of support, the government has allocated $3 million over 3 years. In a statement, Invictus Australia CEO Michael Hartung says it will ensure the organisation can continue to deliver vital support to veterans and their families and will be able to send a team to the next Invictus Games. Turning to sport, Hawthorn is up to third on the AFL ladder after a 52-point win over St Kilda. The Saints were goalless at half-time. They kicked six in the third term, but it wasn't enough to challenge the Hawks. The final score 18-11-119 to 9-13-67. And in tennis, Daria Kazakina is through to the third round of the French Open after a straight sets win overnight. Fellow Aussie Kim Birrell lost in three, while Adam Walton and James Duckworth both went down in four.
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9: And good morning. It's 5 minutes after the hour of 7 o'clock on this Friday morning, the 29th of May. And the temperature currently is sitting at 12.7 degrees on a way to a maximum of just 15. The sun is up. I think the rain has stopped. There's no fog about that I can see, but I'd put your lights on anyway. It's still a bit dim out there. Cloudy, slight chance of a shower this morning. Light winds becoming westerly, 15 to 20k in the early afternoon, and then becoming light in the late afternoon. The UV index to reach 2. Saturday, maximum 16, minimum of 7, partly cloudy, high chance of showers, most likely in the afternoon and evening. Light winds becoming westerly, 15 to 25k in the morning. Sunday, a maximum of 13, minimum of 7, partly cloudy, high chance of showers, most likely in the morning and the afternoon. Winds from the west, 25 to 35k.

A very high chance of showers. Most likely in the afternoon and evening, winds from the west 15 to 25 k, becoming light in the afternoon. Tuesday, maximum 17, minimum 7, partly cloudy, very high chance of showers. Wednesday, maximum of 14, minimum of 10, cloudy, very high chance of showers. And Thursday, maximum 14, minimum 7, partly cloudy, high chance of showers. So winter will be on us, upon us, from today, really. Although that's the 1st of June, the official first day of winter, I believe. Thank you, Greg Hanford, for your phone call. I hope you enjoy coming in on Tuesday, and we'll listen to your show then. It's 7.07. You're on Gippsland FM on this Friday morning, the 29th of May. 29th of May, which is the 149th day of the year. 216 days remaining. Sometime in June, we will reach the halfway point of the year. So listen for that. And I'll be on air that day. I think the Drongos are on air that day. So that'll be interesting. What happened on this day? Well, in 1660 on this day, which is a long damn time ago, King Charles II is restored to the crown, to the throne, after, I suppose that's after Oliver Cromwell lost power. Yes, probably when, after the English Civil War. In 1886 on this day, pharmacist John Pemberton places his first ad in the Atlanta Journal for his medicine, Coca-Cola. Yes, it was a medicine. 1914, the RMS Empress of Ireland sinks in the Gulf of St. Lawrence, and 1,012 people died. There you go. That's that's 2 years after the Titanic. 1953 on this day, very significant day in history. Edmund Hillary and Sherpa Tenzing Norgay reached the summit of Mount Everest, the first two climbs to reach the top of Mount Everest. And that happened 73 years ago. That's not that long ago, really, in the span of time. In 1988, US President Ronald Reagan visits the Soviet Union. There you go. I remember that. Seeing that, that was 1988. If you're having a birthday today, well, happy birthday. Born on this day, do you watch the Father Brown TV show on 62, Channel 62? Father Brown? Good show. Well, G.K. Chesterton, who was the author of the Father Brown books, was born on this day in 1874. He died in 1903. But in 1903, Bob Hope was born. He died age 100 in 2003. Bob Hope, who was a very famous American comedian, toured war zones all the time with his show, with lots of girl singers and comedians to entertain the troops. Bob Hope, 1903. 1904, famous Australian Hubert Opperman was born. In 1914, Tenzing Norgay, who I mentioned before, reached the summit of Everest. Well, he did that on his 39th birthday. There you go. John F. Kennedy, born on this day in 1917. John F. Kennedy, only 46 when he died. 1917 was his birthday. 1921 saw the birth of Norman Hetherington. Who's that, I hear you ask? Well, he was the voice and the puppeteer behind Mr. Squeal. Upside down, Miss Jane, upside down. Mr. Squeal. Yes, remember him? Mr. Squeal with Miss Jane and the steamroller, what was the crane? It was quite an entertaining show this year. Very cleverly done. Anyway, Australia's own Pete Smith, the voice of Channel 9 for a long time, born on this day in 1939. 1945, Gary Brooker from Procol Harum, who died 4 years ago in 2022. Gary Brooker, the singer from Procol Harum. Guess what? I'm going to be playing one of their songs. 1949, Francis Rossi.

lead singer and guitarist from Status Quo. And guess what? I'll be playing one of their songs as well. Danny Elfman, music composer, composes music for lots of films and TV series. One of them was Batman. Not the original Batman, but the later Batmans, the cartoon one and the films. Danny Elfman, very, very talented music writer, composer. 1958 saw the birth of Annette Bening, actress, who's a very good actress in lots and lots of good films. I don't know if you've seen a lot of them, but she's a good actress. Married to Warren Beatty as well, and they stayed married to him for a long time, which is an achievement in itself. 1959, Mel Gaynor, who was the drummer from Simple Minds, born on this day, 1959. And Melissa Etheridge, 1961, great singer. I'll be trying to play one of her songs as well if I can find one. 1967, Noel Gallagher from Oasis, born on this day, 1967. Jo Beth Taylor, who's in a TV personality on Channel 9 mainly, I think. Born on this day. And in 1975, Mel B from Scary Spice, born on this day. People who passed away on this day in 2008, American comedian Harvey Korman, who was in Blazing Saddles and, of course, the Carol Burnett Show and lots of other things. Very funny man. 2010, Dennis Hopper died. He was born in 1936, Dennis Hopper, in Easy Rider, and lots of early John Wayne westerns Dennis Hopper was in too. So, and Gavin McLeod, 2021, he died. He was an actor who was famous for playing lots of character acts and parts in films, but he also was Captain Stubing from The Love Boat. And 2021, we lost BJ Thomas, great singer, country singer. And in 2024, Australia's own Bob Rogers died at the age of 98. He was a radio personality and also on TV. So that's what happened on this day, the 29th of May. And let's see if we can kick off with Bob Hope and Bing Crosby in The Road to Morocco. This is Ancient Folks.

0: Well, look out.
1: We're cleared away.
0: Stand by for a concussion.
1: The many fires sleep on nails and saw their wives in half.
0: It seems to me there should be easier ways to get a laugh.
1: Shall I slip my big shoes out?
0: Off on the road to Morocco. Hooray!
1: Well, blow a horn!
0: Everybody duck!
1: Yes, the green light! Come on, boys!
0: We may run into villains, but we're not afraid to roam.
1: Because we read the story and we end up safe at home.
2: Yeah!

Like a complete set of Shakespeare that you get in the corner drugstore for $1.98. We're Morocco bound. Or like a volume of Omar Khayyam that you buy in a department store at Christmas time for your cousin Julia. We're Morocco bound.

Procoharum, one of these, Procoharum with Whiter Shade of Pale. All right, we're doing what happened on this day and birthdays and what have you. It's Francis Rossi's birthday today from Status Quo. Here we go. Roll over, lay down.

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2: Yeah, I'm not sure I like these AI ads, but there you are, 104.7, you're on Gippsland FM. We're coming up to the 7:30 news. It's Melissa Everidge's birthday today. Here she is, singing a great song, Bring Me Some Water. We'll be back with the 7:30 news.
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1: Good morning, I'm Laura Devoy. Israel's Prime Minister says he has ordered the military to further expand its control of the Gaza Strip, contradicting the terms of the ceasefire deal. The BBC's Emir Nader is in Jerusalem.
2: Speaking at a conference today, Benjamin Netanyahu said he has directed the army to increase its occupation to 70% of the Gaza Strip, adding that Israel is tightening its grip on Hamas. Footage of the event shows the crowd shouting 100%, to which the Prime Minister responds, "First 70, let's start with that." Earlier this month, Mr. Netanyahu confirmed that Israel has expanded its control to 60% of Gaza, up from 53% at the time of the October 2025 ceasefire deal. It envisages Israeli withdrawal, Hamas disarmament, and political transition in Gaza, but has stalled with eyes elsewhere in the region.
1: Iran state media is reporting an agreement with the US is yet to be finalised. American officials said overnight a deal to extend the ceasefire, open the Strait of Hormuz and begin nuclear talks had been reached. But Treasury Secretary Scott Bessent says President Donald Trump hasn't signed off on it yet.
3: Everything depends on what the president wants to do. And President Trump is not going to make a bad deal for the American people, for the U.S., and he was very clear at the cabinet meeting.
1: In Iran, reports indicate the deal has not yet been confirmed. An Australian diver will arrive in Laos this morning to join efforts to rescue a group of men trapped in a cave. The group entered the cave more than a week ago in search of gold and have been trapped by floods and landslides. Five of the men have been found alive, while two remain unaccounted for. Josh Richards from South Australia told the ABC why he's joining the search.
4: Realistically, I'm being pulled into this, partly because of my experience, partly because of my size. I'm not a big guy at all, and I have a reputation for being able to squeeze into very small, deeply unpleasant underwater places, and that's kind of what we're dealing with in Laos.
1: Dentists who notice their patients may be experiencing domestic violence will have better guidance on how best to respond. A first-of-its-kind legal guide has been released as part of Domestic Violence Prevention Month, a collaboration between James Cook University, North Queensland Women's Legal Service and DV specialist Be Conscious. Advocates say dentists are often among the first health professionals to see possible signs of DV because they treat areas commonly impacted by abuse. And if you need help, you can call the domestic violence hotline 1-800-RESPECT on 1-800-737-732. Invictus Australia has welcomed the federal government's decision to reinstate its funding. The recent federal budget included no funding for the organisation, which delivers sporting programs to veterans and their families. But following an outpouring of support, the government has allocated $3 million over 3 years. In a statement, Invictus Australia CEO Michael Hartung says it will ensure the organisation can continue to deliver vital support to veterans and their families and will be able to send a team to the next Invictus Games. Turning to sport, Hawthorn is up to third on the AFL ladder after a 52-point win over St Kilda. The Saints were goalless at half-time. They kicked six in the third term, but it wasn't enough to challenge the Hawks. The final score 18-11-119 to 9-13-67. And in tennis, Daria Kazakina is through to the third round of the French Open after a straight sets win overnight. Fellow Aussie Kim Birrell lost in three, while Adam Walton and James Duckworth both went down in four.
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7: And here is the four-day outlook for today, Friday, the 29th of May. Today's top temperature will be 15. Cloudy, slight chance of a shower this morning, with light winds becoming westerly, 15 to 20k in the early afternoon, and then becoming light in the late afternoon. Tomorrow, maximum 16, minimum 7, partly cloudy, high chance of showers, most likely in the afternoon and evening, light winds becoming westerly, 15 to 25k in the morning. Sunday, a maximum of 13, minimum of 7, partly cloudy, high chance of showers, most likely in the morning and afternoon, winds westerly, 25 to 35k. Monday, a maximum of 14, minimum of 6, partly cloudy, very high chance of showers, most likely in the afternoon and evening, winds from the west, 15 to 25k, becoming light during the afternoon. The temperature at the moment is 12.6 degrees. Maximum temperatures elsewhere in Gippsland today: Sale 16, Mount Baw 7, Druin, Warrigal both 14, Moe, Traralgon, Leongatha and Wilson's Prom all 15. It's 7:37, you're on Gippsland FM, that's the new sport and weather that you're up to date with. We're going to continue with what happened on this day and the birthdays and the like. It's the birthday of Mel Gaynor, who was the drummer from Simple Minds. And here they are with one of their big hits, Don't You Forget About Me, Simple Minds. You're on Gippsland FM, it's 7:37.

That's Oasis with Roll With It. Of course, Noel Gallagher's birthday today. And it's Mel B's birthday. And here are the Spice Girls with Wannabe.

0: BJ Thomas, what happened to old-fashioned love? And we lost BJ Thomas on this day in 2021. It's time for the gardening segment at 7.52 here on Gippsland FM.
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2: G'day, Graham Ross with the Autumn Garden Clinic. To prune or not to prune? As old gardening expert Tommy Garnett once said, the hand that clutches the secateurs has snippers itch. I'm asked repeatedly, when should I prune my lemon tree, my magnolia, my Daphne? Why are people in such a hurry to prune? Pruning should be treated with a great deal of care and caution, and generally speaking, it's best to leave well alone. Most pruning is clumsy, unnecessary, and often has disastrous results. In general, magnolias and jacarandas should never be pruned. It ruins their wonderful natural shape, something that can never be regained. If a particular shrub or tree has grown too big for its location, you can prune it now as the sap is slowing. If in doubt, the golden rule is prune after the flowers are finished. Many gardeners have never seen blooms on their spring flowering shrubs after winter pruning. Sounds familiar? Till next time, good gardening from Graham Ross and the Autumn Garden Clinic.
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0: Shannon Noel with Drive, and it takes us to the 8 o'clock news. And after the 8 o'clock news, I'm happy to say we've got Wayne Draper in here, the CFA Fire Chief for more.
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2: Good morning, I'm Laura Devoy. The Attorney General says the National Anti-Corruption Commission needs a reset. Michelle Rowland's comments come after the Commissioner Paul Brereton announced his resignation earlier this week. Israel is maintaining its attacks on what it says are Hezbollah targets in Lebanon. As the BBC's Lena Sinjab reports, the Israel Defence Forces targeted the commander of an Iranian missile unit in southern Beirut on Thursday.
3: This is the first time Beirut has been targeted since early May, when Israel assassinated a member of Hezbollah's Radwan forces. Today's strike happened in Shuifat area in the southern suburb of Dahiye, a Hezbollah stronghold. Thousands of people fled Dahiye this week after Israel's Prime Minister Benjamin Netanyahu said the IDF would intensify its attacks on Lebanon. While Beirut was spared for the past few weeks, the south has been bombed daily. Those attacks have now intensified and Israel has expanded its ground operation, forcing tens of thousands of civilians to flee their homes.
2: A major road safety campaign is aiming to reduce the rising road toll. The Australian Road Safety Foundation says more than five people are killed on the roads every Friday. Today is Fatality Free Friday, an initiative which aims for one fatality-free day on the roads. The foundation says that's a feat which has not been achieved since the campaign began in 2007. Chair Russell White told National Radio News the social, economic and emotional impacts of a road fatality are enormous.
4: Someone's taken from us on the road, it's a story cut short, it's a life cut short, and it's a story that we'll never hear what those next chapters are going to be.
2: Heavy rain is set to ease in parts of New South Wales this morning. The heaviest falls over the past 24 hours were in the Barrington Tops, Hunter and Mid-North Coast areas. A severe weather warning remains in place but is likely to be cancelled later this morning. Christy Johnson from the Bureau of Meteorology has today's forecast.
5: The surface trough and low responsible for this wet weather will move off the coast today, and rain and storms will ease to showers. So the heavier showers and storms have mostly cleared southeast Queensland already, although there could be a few further showers through the Darling Downs and Granite Belt today, and the winds will remain quite strong and gusty. Rain, wind and storms will gradually ease along the New South Wales coast during the day today, so by tonight we're expecting mostly clear skies and much less humid conditions.
2: 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And the Narratives Library with Two Bay FM won the Best Specialist Program Small category. Turning to sport, New South Wales has completed a clean sweep in the Women's State of Origin series. The Blues defeated the Maroons 12-4 in Game 3. It's the first time either team has won all games in a three-match series. Blues captain Isabel Kelly reflected on the series last night.
6: I knew this year there was something really special about our whole wider squad, and every single time we come together it's got this feeling about it that you just support each other no matter what.
2: And in tennis, a big upset at the French Open. World number one Jannik Sinner is out of the tournament. The Italian went down to Juan Manuel Cerundolo in five sets.
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0: Well, we're approaching winter, folks, and it certainly looks like a winter's day out there at the moment. It says it's at 12.6 here in downtown Morwell. Well, Wayne's in his T-shirt, so it mustn't be that bad unless I'm getting old and weak, which I probably am. Maximum temperature today, 15. Cloudy, slight chance of a shower this morning. Light winds becoming westerly, 15 to 20k in the early afternoon, then becoming light in the late afternoon. Tomorrow, Saturday, maximum 16, minimum 7. Partly cloudy, high chance of showers, most likely in the afternoon and evening. Light winds becoming westerly, 15 to 25k in the morning. Sunday, maximum 13, minimum of 7. 13, God. Partly cloudy, high chance of showers, most likely in the morning and afternoon with winds westerly 25 to 35k. And Monday, 1st of June, the official

0: winds from the west 15 to 25k, becoming light late in the afternoon. Tuesday, not much better. It's a heat wave, maximum 17, minimum of 7, partly cloudy, very high chance of showers. Wednesday, maximum of 14, minimum of 10, high chance of showers. Thursday, maximum 14, minimum 7, partly cloudy, very high chance of showers. So it's not going to be warm in the next few days. Sale 16, Mount Baw-baw 7, Druin 14, Warrigal 14, Murray 15, Terrelgan 15, Leongatha 15, Wilson's Prom 15. So that's the weather outlook. Pretty cold and wet. Now you'd think, being the captain of the CFA Brigade, our guest Wayne Draper would be pleased with those weather, rain and cold. But it's a busy time still, no matter what happens, Wayne.
1: It is. Very good morning to you, firstly.
0: Good morning. I've just turned you on.
1: You got me on?
0: Yes, there you are.
1: Well, good morning, Chris.
0: Good morning, Wayne, and welcome back to Australia.
1: Thank you.
0: You
1: very
0: spent
1: nice
0: some time in Thailand.
1: Yeah, overnights were there. We're 27.
0: Yeah.
1: So that wasn't too bad.
0: That's why you got your T-shirt on. You haven't climatised.
1: Haven't climatised yet. Yeah, nah. It's probably a busy time for everyone, for a lot of brigades at the moment with the weather. It just seems to be that time of the year now with winter's going to come on now, and I think that's where a lot of brigades are doing a lot of home safety talks with their community.
0: Yeah.
1: And I think you just look at the last, probably since I've been away, there's been some major fires around the township in Memorial. You had Newborough last night.
0: Really?
1: Ballara Avenue, where they had three shops. I haven't got many details to it, but yeah, there was few brigades involved in that with FRV and CFA. Mm-hmm. Then we had the old tech school in Mall, which is on top of Maryvale Road.
0: Yeah.
1: That was destroyed by fire about 2 weeks ago.
0: Yeah.
1: So there's been...
0: When you say destroyed, there's not...
1: Burned, yeah, there's not much left of it. So.
0: Wow. And was that deliberately lit, or was that...
1: It's under investigation, yeah. So... Right. But I think that... Yeah, it doesn't matter when it is, you're going to have fires or whatever like that. But yeah, it's getting a lot more around the place at the moment, where especially vacant buildings and that at the moment. So you don't know what's going on.
0: It could be squatters or whatever,
1: in there, but you don't know. So it's just one of those things. Probably even a lot more car accidents. So lately.
0: Yeah, I was going to say, you guys, it's not just fires with girls, is it?
1: No, and car accidents in the last, probably this month, I think in Mall alone had probably, I think, 3 to 4 in a row.
0: Really?
1: Yeah, in 2 in 1 day, and then you had a couple of other in the day after and stuff like that. So
0: yeah, and these were pretty serious ones?
1: Yeah, there was one in Holmes Road and the corner of Holmes Road and Maryvale Road, which was serious.
0: And we lost the power.
1: Yeah, I think you lost power for that. They put a whole new pole in. And
0: oh, gosh.
1: But so I think there's, with the weather the way it is now, it's the roses are still greasy.
0: Yeah.
1: And then and you have looking at it, you said about me wearing a T-shirt. It's nice outside at the moment. It's not a real cold sort of a day.
0: Yeah.
1: It's an overcast sort of a day.
0: Yeah. It'd still be wise to drive your lights on, wouldn't it?
1: Yeah, of course it is. And drive to conditions.
0: Yeah.
1: And that's what you need to do. And it's like being at home too. You've still got a safety plan in your car when you go from A to B.
0: Yeah.
1: It's exactly the same thing as home and stuff like that. So I think at the moment, I think a lot of people, and I know we will be doing that as well, it's where we'll be putting a lot of social media stuff out about home safety now with winter.
0: Yeah.
1: And we all know you can't dry your clothes, and you have a look at the price of gas and electricity at the moment and what's the best way to dry your clothes and stuff like that. You know, there's some little hints around that. I noticed on TV the other day they're starting to put little hints out how to do it without using your clothes dryer and stuff like that, you know.
0: Mm.
1: But I think at the end of it, I think people have got a responsibility to themselves and their family, what they need to do and how to protect their family.
0: Yeah.
1: And that's the big thing about what goes on. Fires are dangerous. Yeah, you can't tackle a fire without having a plan.
0: No.
1: And that goes for us too, as firefighters and that. Yeah. We've got to have a plan too.
0: Yeah, you just can't go blustering in there.
1: You can't just go busting in there and go and get what you wanted to do. But yeah, it's an interesting time at the moment, and I think, they're predicting, and I think they do this every year, they always have a prediction for the following fire season. And they're saying it's probably going to be worse than what this year is, and it goes

0: around in big circles, but I think you look back to what we've had down our way, we were pretty lucky.
1: Yeah.
0: And I think that's...
1: Well, last year was only the Grampians fire again, wasn't
0: well,
1: it?
0: Well, we had up north, and then we had top of like Cairn River and all that way
1: yeah.
0: and stuff like that. So
1: yeah.
0: we had a few around the area in the south west area.
1: Yeah.
0: But northwest and stuff like that. So it's been some major ones around, but it's still a lot of people that get used to go around do firefighting. It's amazing how many people they use yeah. to do.
1: Yeah.
0: And it's not just that. It's also the setups for what you need to have.
1: Yeah.
0: And people don't realise that. To, you know, you got 2,000 firefighters going through for a week or something like that.
1: Yeah, I guess so. That's right.
0: Yeah, you know, like you're looking at camps and stuff like that. It's a setup what's got to be done.
1: Yeah.
0: Someone. You've
1: got to keep on top of it because, like, with the weather the way it is, if you get a bit of rain and cool conditions, it's still the grass will and the undergrowth grass, will still grows. Go mad, won't it?
0: Yeah, it will. And that's the problem what you have. And I don't know what the rainfall was for the month so far.
1: It's only sitting at, 75.5, but that's for this month. This is here, like on Johnny Wash's rainfall figures. So that's probably not official Weather Bureau stuff, but.
0: No. That'll be down from last year.
1: No, it's up.
0: It's up from last year.
1: Well, for May.
0: Yeah.
1: And for the year, in fact.
0: Yep.
1: But I think we got a lot of rain later on in the year last year.
0: Yep. And I think this week, like I went to Bragalong on Wednesday.
1: Mm-hmm.
0: And around that area, there was, I think, 80 mil somewhere around that.
1: Yeah,
0: talking about.
1: Right.
0: Yeah. And you've seen on the road. Yeah. It was flooded on roads and stuff like that. But yeah. It's interesting to see how much rain they had at. You know, that rain belt goes across there.
1: Yeah.
0: Morwell, Traralgon and all that all missed that big heavy rain. We probably got 8 mil on the Tuesday night where further up got that. So it's interesting times.
1: But it looks like we're due for a lot coming up. Well, I'll say a lot. 3 mils possibly on Saturday, up to 4 mils Sunday, which is not a lot. 8 mils on Monday.
0: Yep.
1: So it'll pick up a bit.
0: Yeah, it's going to be. But
1: that means your guys are going to still be busy with car accidents because people do not slow down for rain, do they?
0: No one does. It's just a way things are gone now. But, I mean, volunteers, for all the brigades out there, they do a marvellous job.
1: Oh,
0: and that's
1: absolutely.
0: The big thing is that, you know, without community support, brigades, and the community support their own brigade, it's great because Yeah, they're getting to meet other people as well.
1: Yeah.
0: And like I can say from us, I've got in the last for May, I've picked up 10 new members.
1: Recruits, have you? Really?
0: Yep.
1: So just by word of mouth?
0: Word of mouth. We haven't really advertised for it, but we've picked up a lot of people. You know, we've got a middle-aged, some younger ones, you know, 18 to 25-year-olds. Females, we picked up a couple more new females. So our female contingent at Mall has actually increased a fair bit.
1: That's excellent.
0: Probably the most we've had for a long time.
1: Well, that's terrific.
0: Yeah.
1: And I hope we've played a bit of part of that.
0: You have. And that's the thing, is it?
1: The community's really getting interested now, aren't they?
0: Yeah, and I think that's the whole thing about community radio too, is that we need to make sure that survives, because I think that's a good way of getting things out. And And it's different to the commercial radio stations and stuff like
1: well,
0: that have got their big money comes in and whatever. But
1: right.
0: I think that's what we need to look at overall. And I think, brigades at the moment, and you'll notice if you go into Traralgon and other areas where they're all advertising for firefighters.
1: Yep.
0: And I think we're all looking for people for during the day, like weekdays, because that's the hardest time to get someone during the week, because we're all work.
1: That's right.
0: So... Mall's looking at the same thing. We'll be going to be running a program of advertising probably next month to try and recruit daytime, weekday firefighters.
1: Yeah.
0: And that could be females, like mums that are at home. Their partners at home and they can free some time to go and do it, or vice versa. It's not a gender thing. It's open to anyone to do, you know, as long as you can turn out and fight fires. And
1: so would they contact the station or you?
0: Yeah, they just contact the fire brigade. And you can also ring the fire brigade on the number, which is 5134454.
1: Hang on, 5-1.
0: 5-1-3-4.
1: Yeah.
0: 4544.
1: Oh, that's easy. Yep, 3153445544544.
0: So that'll get one of the duty officers that are on. So it's always the phones are directed to our mobile. So yeah, it's good. So,
1: excellent. Well, we'll just have to take a short break because we have sponsors as well now.
0: It's good.
1: And we've got an ad for the our live footy coming up this tomorrow. So we'll just have a bit of a promo for that, and then we'll be back with CFA Chief Wayne Draper.
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1: And we're back after that little thank you, LV Real Estate. And the footy's on this weekend, so Thorpe, they're going up to watch Thorpe play, I think.
0: That'd be good.
1: They had a win last week, I believe, Thorpe. So we're talking all things CFA, CFA Morwell, with the CFA Brigade Captain, Wayne Draper. Oh, there's that cough again. So, Wayne, how long have you been in the CFA now? What's your years of service?
0: 40 years.
1: How many?
0: 40.
1: 40. And you've seen it grow?
0: Yeah, it's amazing how you see Fire Brigade, what it is. Fire Brigade has grown a lot. And, I mean, I know when I was younger, when I was 18, 19, when I joined and stuff like that, but I think, and I've seen 18, 19-year-olds join now. And I think the biggest thing is that the difference between when probably I was 18, 19 to what these ones are now. We've all got different views on how we do things, and I think now we got to mix our ways how we relate to the 18 to 19 to 25 year olds, and that's the hard part, what you got to do. So,
1: but I guess you'd see a lot of changes in the way we fight fires now,
0: and the
1: equipment we use.
0: I found there's a lot of changes now, especially with training now, where we've all got to have certain aspects of what we need to do to go to a fire, especially.
1: Yeah.
0: You know, to be a turnout driver now, you need to have three courses you need to mainly do before you even get your code one, which is going lights and sirens. But you've got to have these things. But those courses, you've got to run. And they've got to get people to run them.
1: Mm-hmm.
0: And they only do like one, the complex four-wheel drive, for example, is one of the criteria you need to use.
1: Mm-hmm.
0: It's only done not in the winter months, it's done in the summer and a bit of autumn type stuff. So it makes it hard for brigades to do that. And where I used to when I started, we got passed out by the permanent staff to say, okay, you can go code one.
1: Yeah.
0: And that's what the changes are. So, you know, to fight a fire, to respond to urban, for example.
1: Yeah.
0: It's around about 18 weeks to do.
1: Really?
0: Yeah. Now, where it never used to be that at all.
1: No.
0: But so someone who's works during the day it's one night a week and the weekends and stuff like that. But a shift worker who can do during the week is okay.
1: Okay, yeah.
0: It's amazing though that the big changes in, and then look, it's for the good. I've been doing even new courses and that stuff lately now, and it's good to go and do refreshers. yeah. and the way they do their changes.
1: Yeah, and I guess good. A lot of the stuff now is computerised and yeah. you've got to learn how to use.
0: Yeah, trucks are changing. You know, go back to the days of the old Bedfords and that, and I think a lot of people, the older members that are listening would remember the old Bedfords that are around for tankers and stuff like
1: yeah.
0: that. You know, like
1: yeah.
0: that's the change what goes on. So
1: and we, learning how to map readings a lot
0: yeah,
1: different.
0: Yeah, map readings. You've got a lot of stuff now. You've got bloody... You got your phones and give you a map directions.
1: Yeah,
0: well, you got
1: yeah.
0: we got these new tablets that are in the vehicles now, which mm-hmm. give you how to get to A to B.
1: Yeah,
0: you
1: know, right.
0: You got a job, so
1: and I guess you've got heat sensing things where you can send. Where
0: we got
1: it tells you
0: where... yeah, we have carry ticks and stuff like, which is a thermal imaging camera, so it gives you all your temperature for your heat and stuff like
1: yeah.
0: that. So it's good.
1: But of course, I would imagine all the safety gear's got a lot better too.
0: Oh yes, changed a lot.
1: Yeah,
0: yeah,
1: from your when you first started,
0: yeah,
1: what you're wearing even would be different.
0: BA wearing's changed dramatically.
1: Yeah.
0: Yeah, you still got your cylinders, but then what you used to have is
1: yeah.
0: what you have now.
1: And your breathing apparatus is lighter, I guess, is
0: yeah,
1: it?
0: Yeah, they're a lot lighter. We used to use the old steel ones, and then we've gone to the yeah, so they're a lot lighter now to what they are. But, yeah, it is. It's a changing process, and I think, is it for the good or... Worse, I think it's for the better.
1: Yeah.
0: But for some of the older ones, it's the other way around, where we used to do it one way, and now yeah. we're going to try and do it another way.
1: But I guess climate change has had a lot to do with the amount of fires you're getting.
0: Yeah, I think that's a lot.
1: Although some people...
0: Some people will disagree with that.
1: Yes, that's right.
0: And
1: yeah,
0: climate change, yeah, you just don't know. But yeah, I think that's why... we just learn everything we need to know now. It's the way
1: yep.
0: to do it. And the younger ones can get through it. Technology with younger ones are great.
1: Yeah.
0: Us takes a little bit longer. And I admit that. So I'm not no expert on technology.
1: But then that makes you communicate better with each other too. Like
0: yeah.
1: you learn from them, they learn from you.
0: Yeah, so. And I think that's where I rely on a couple of my younger ones, like computer-wise and stuff. I rely on them guys. Yeah, that's something...
1: Well, that gives them a sense of purpose too,
0: yeah,
1: I should think.
0: I think so too. But I think that's what the whole thing is, so it's good. But I think that one of the things I want to do before we do finish up like
1: yep.
0: today is that I want to make sure that, you know, the fire season is over, but
1: the danger isn't.
0: The danger isn't. So with burn-offs,
1: yes,
0: you really need to look at the burn-off situation where you need to register them.
1: Yep.
0: Just so we know that there's a burn off. Because when we get a job, it says there's a fire
1: somewhere. Yeah.
0: If we know it's a burn off, it's a little bit different to how you treat.
1: Yeah.
0: So, but to register that, I'll give you the number for that.
1: Yep.
0: Is 1-800.
1: Yep.
0: 668.
1: Yep.
0: 511.
1: 1-800-668-511.
0: Yep. Now that's a 24-hour. Call line.
1: Yep.
0: And you'll be speaking to someone direct.
1: Yep.
0: Just to register it. And all you got to do is provide, and there's no charge to it.
1: Yeah.
0: But it just gives you, they'll ask for a location, a date, when you're going to start it, when it's expected to go, how long it's going to finish.
1: Yep.
0: What you think.
1: Yep.
0: The estimated size.
1: Yep.
0: And what you're intending to burn.
1: Yeah.
0: And that's just all they ask you, and they'll ask you for your address. And there's no charge to it. It's when you get a call to it, then
1: that's when you could be in trouble.
0: So, but
1: so you've got to obviously get permission to do it. And then if the wind changes or if the weather changes for that particular date, does the...
0: No, I think it's pretty safe at the moment with the winds and stuff like that.
1: Yeah.
0: I think it's just a thing that they want people to do now is just register them to say, okay,
1: yeah.
0: we do have a burn off. And then we might get something that's 2 days old.
1: Yeah,
0: it flares up and then it'll come up to say that there's been a registered burn at that place on this date.
1: So what's the maximum area you can have a registered burn on? Is there sort of an area?
0: No, there's no area.
1: No limit?
0: They don't give you much of a limit. I got to do a permit to burn at work.
1: Oh right.
0: When I do hot fire training.
1: Yeah.
0: And that's a meter by meter.
1: Really?
0: Yep. Because I'm using hot flames and stuff like that, and we register that every time. So
1: because that's an out fight, like it's
0: outside. It goes.
1: Not in a barbecue or anything like that.
0: No, it's just in a tray and stuff like that. Yeah, just in a fire pit. So yeah, that's the thing. So, but I think if people remember that number, it'll make it a lot easier for them. And also you can do it just straight online.
1: Yeah,
0: you just go online onto CFA. Just go permits to burn the CFA and it'll come up with all this stuff and it'll give you the phone number anyway.
1: Yeah.
0: So there's good avenues for everyone to do, but I think, some places have been burning. It's still dry in some areas.
1: Yeah.
0: Even with the rain that you had. And yeah. I mean, it's green around the place, but some places still got some dry stuff as well.
1: Well,
0: it's an interesting time.
1: Well, even with the heat gets... gets hot enough, it'll burn stuff that's a bit wet anyway.
0: Yeah.
1: Well, certainly make it smoke.
0: A lot of it's dry and stuff like that still, and once it gets a bit of heat into it, it'll dry out more. So, but yeah, I think that's where people realise that, you got that number to ring.
1: Yeah. 1-800-668-511.
0: 24 hours a day. That's how good it is.
1: Yeah.
0: It makes it a lot easier.
1: That's right. And burning off is a good thing if it gets rid of...
0: Yeah.
1: But it's also dangerous.
0: Oh, it's dangerous, yeah.
1: So you've got
0: as long as you've got a clear area around and stuff like that, right. And that's what I think people need to be fire safety about. That's what it's all about.
1: Yeah. Well, and it makes your job easier.
0: It does.
1: When the summer comes along.
0: It does, very much.
1: Is there any more CFA-controlled fire burns listed or...?
0: Not for our way at the moment. They haven't put any since last time I was in.
1: Which department decides where the burns take?
0: So every brigade gets an opportunity to say what area needs to be burnt off.
1: Yeah.
0: And I think the one at along Trelgan West Road.
1: Yeah.
0: Was a 2-year plan.
1: Right.
0: The one up at the behind the Merivale Hospital was 2 years.
1: Yeah.
0: So there's some areas there, and that took off and burnt what they needed to. But there's still some areas. It doesn't burn as good sometimes. It depends on the weather as well. You get a wet day, you're buggered to what you're going to do.
1: Yeah, that's
0: right. And that's the hard part out of it. So I think the Trelgan West one went pretty well. It went over 2 days. They done it over 2 weeks. So one day, like 1 week, and then the following one. So I think they got what they need to, but I think there's another one they will probably do later on. Everyone goes and says, okay, we've got an area that needs looking at doing
1: so it. When they register the fire for a burn, you guys are notified of that, and it's like to be aware.
0: It's only if we get a job,
1: if it gets out of control,
0: we get a call to go to a job,
1: then
0: we get advice,
1: it's a currently burn a
0: permit to burn at that location.
1: Yeah.
0: So that gives us an idea what's going on.
1: What to expect when you get there.
0: Yeah.
1: Well, it's very... People should remember that. Mate, we are out of time. I am very much appreciative of you coming in on very late notice. It was my fault. I should have...
0: Nah,
1: I didn't realise how quick time has gone.
0: It does, doesn't
1: it? It's the last... And I think... Once in July, I have to be very aware because there's 5 Fridays in July.
0: Yeah.
1: So we have to find out which one we want to do the last one.
0: We'll just do the last Friday.
1: Well, that's what we did this week, albeit very, very short notice, and I apologise for that. But you're a gentleman for coming in, and thanks for all the information, and thank everyone at the CFA for all their service. Please pass on our grateful thanks for what you guys do.
0: Thank you,
1: it's all for nothing.
0: Yeah, it's all good though.
1: But you have a good time.
0: All right.
1: Welcome back from home from sunny, warm. Well, it was raining when you left Thailand, but it was still warm, wasn't it?
0: Yeah, it was still warm.
1: Yeah.
0: Yeah, I loved it.
1: All right. Wayne Draper, our CFA chief. Thank you, mate, for coming in.
0: Thank you.
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7: Good morning, I'm Laura Devoy. The Attorney General says the National Anti-Corruption Commission needs a reset. Michelle Rowland's comments come after the Commissioner Paul Brereton announced his resignation earlier this week. Israel is maintaining its attacks on what it says are Hezbollah targets in Lebanon. As the BBC's Lina Sinjab reports, the Israel Defence Forces targeted the commander of an Iranian missile unit in southern Beirut on Thursday.
8: This is the first time Beirut has been targeted since early May when Israel assassinated a member of Hezbollah's Radwan forces. Today's strike happened in Shuifat area in the southern suburb of Dahiyeh, a Hezbollah stronghold. Thousands of people fled Dahiyeh this week after Israel's Prime Minister Benjamin Netanyahu said the IDF would intensify its attacks on Lebanon. While Beirut was spared for the past few weeks, the south has been bombed daily. Those attacks have now intensified and Israel has expanded its ground operation, forcing tens of thousands of civilians to flee their homes.
9: A major road safety campaign is aiming to reduce the rising road toll. The Australian Road Safety Foundation says more than five people are killed on the roads every Friday. Today is Fatality Free Friday, an initiative which aims for one fatality-free day on the roads. The foundation says that's a feat which has not been achieved since the campaign began in 2007. Chair Russell White told National Radio News the social, economic and emotional impacts of a road fatality are enormous.
10: Someone's taken from us on the road. It's a story cut short. It's a life cut short. It's a story that we'll never hear what those next chapters are going to be.
9: Heavy rain is set to ease in parts of New South Wales this morning. The heaviest falls over the past 24 hours were in the Barrington Tops, Hunter and Mid-North Coast areas. A severe weather warning remains in place but is likely to be cancelled later this morning. Christy Johnson from the Bureau of Meteorology has today's forecast.
11: The surface trough and low responsible for this wet weather will move off the coast today and rain and storms will ease to showers. So the heavier showers and storms have mostly cleared southeast Queensland already, although there could be a few further showers through the Darling Downs and Granite Belt today and the winds will remain quite strong and gusty. Rain, wind and storms will gradually ease along the New South Wales coast during the day today. So by tonight we're expecting mostly clear skies and much less humid conditions.
9: 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Turning to sport, New South Wales has completed a clean sweep in the Women's State of Origin series. The Blues defeated the Maroons 12-4 in Game 3. It's the first time either team has won all games in a three-match series. Blues captain Isabel Kelly reflected on the series last night.
12: I knew this year there was something really special about our whole wider squad, and every single time we come together it's got this feeling about it that you just support each other no matter what.
9: And in tennis, a big upset at the French Open. World number one Jannik Sinner is out of the tournament. The Italian went down to Juan Manuel Cirundolo in five sets.
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1: And our maximum temperature today will be 15. Cloudy, slight chance of a shower this morning. Light winds becoming westerly, 15 to 20k in the early afternoon, then becoming light in the late afternoon. The UV index today will reach 2. Tomorrow, Saturday, a maximum 16, minimum 7, partly cloudy, high chance of showers. Most likely in the afternoon and evening, light winds becoming westerly, 15 to 25k in the morning. The UV index to reach 2 again. Sunday, maximum 13, minimum 7, partly cloudy, high chance of showers, most likely in the morning and afternoon. Winds westerly 25 to 35 k's. And Monday, the 1st of June, first day of winter, maximum 14, minimum 6, partly cloudy, very high chance of showers. Most likely in the afternoon and evening. Winds from the west 15 to 25 k, becoming light during the afternoon. Johnny Wash's rainfall figures overnight 0.5. The month sitting at 75.5. The year to date to 283.8. Last year at the same time, 29.8. And the year to date, 189. That was in 2025. Temperatures around Gippsland today. Sale 16. Mount Baw 7. Druin and Warrigal both 14. Moe 15. Traralgon 15. Leongatha 15. And Wilson's Prom 15. The current temperature here in downtown Morwell is so close to 13 degrees. It's not funny. It's 12.9. So pretty much 13. What's going on in Gippsland this weekend? Well, tonight at the Old Gippstown Creepy Tales Tour is on at Old Gippstown Heritage Park, 211 Lloyd Street, Moe. That's happening from 8 p.m. tonight. Tomorrow, Saturday, it's Moe Library, the hotspot again, 1-29 George Street. The author talk, a line that could not be broken with Frankie Dunn. That happens from 10:30 till 11:30 at the Moe Library. Then the Timeless Bar and Lounge has got Retro City Live. Timeless Bar and Lounge, 136 Franklin Street, Traralgon. That's happening tomorrow night from 8:30 p.m. to 12:30 a.m. Sunday at the Yalorn Newbra RSL in 13 Dalamurla Avenue in Newbra. And that's happening Sunday from Sunday 31st of May from 2 p.m. to 4 p.m. The Land Has Written exhibition is on at the La Trobe Regional Gallery, 138 Commercial Road, Moore. And that's on till from the 1st of May till Sunday the 7th of June. So that's not this weekend. That's what's happening on the weekend. There's some more stuff happening. The Land of Witness exhibition, I just mentioned it, didn't I? Yes, I did. Home Ground. Oh, and that's 24th of May, that finishes up, sorry. Earth Song Exhibition at La Trobe Regional Gallery, 138 Commercial Road, Moore, from the 1st of May to the Sunday, the 7th of June, 10 a.m. to 4 p.m. And the Lions Kids Art Space is at La Trobe Regional Gallery, 138 Commercial Road, Moore, 1st of May to Sunday, the 7th of June, 10 a.m. to 4 p.m. Country Crew are coming up after 9 o'clock with Sean Walker's back in the studio. Here's Goanna, Solid Rock, 8:39.

Goanna, solid rock. What a great track that is. Now, I just had a call from Johnny Washer reminding me that at the old Yallourn production plant, which is now the St John Monash, Sir John, not St John, Sir John Monash Museum, which is in Yallourn Drive, just past the W Power Station there. And on Sunday, they're open from 9 o'clock. That's the Sir John Monash Museum, Yallourn Drive in Yallourn, just past the power, the W Power Station. It's the old production plant in old Yallourn. So Yallourn Drive, the Sir John Monash Museum, open from Sunday at 9 o'clock. Thanks, Johnny Watcher, for that. It's 8:45, you're on Gippsland FM. Sean is in the studio to give us the Country Crew Friday program. That'll be something to look forward to. Meanwhile, let's play this. The Eagles.

0: The Eagles live with Those Shoes. I can't say I've heard that before. There you go. It's coming up to 8:50 and we'll have a couple of more songs before we hand over to the country crew with Sean Walker this morning. It's 8:50.
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Roy Orbison, poor lad, he drove all night to get to you. And it's 8:54. You're right here on Gippsland FM. I think I've got time to play two more. I think I have. With your masquerade. It's Christian St. Peters.

Crispin St. Peter's there, signing us off just about. One more song to go before 9 o'clock. It's time for me to say uru, sayonara, and hand you over to the great Sean Walker as he presents his country crew. Thank you for your company this morning. Thank you for the phone calls, Johnny Washer, Joan, and Greg Hansford, and Johnny Washer Green. And thank you to my guest, Mr. Wayne Draper, CFA captain. It's time for me to say sayonara or vidasane with sukiyaki with Kayu Sakamoto. There you go. That's a nice way to hand over. Uru. Bye for now. Catch you next week.

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1: Good morning, I'm Laura Devoy. The Attorney General says the National Anti-Corruption Commission needs a reset. Michelle Rowland's comments came after the Commissioner Paul Brereton announced his resignation earlier this week. The NAC Inspector Gail Furness also confirmed two separate investigations are underway into his conduct. Speaking to the ABC, Ms. Rowland defended Mr. Brereton's appointment but said his resignation is an opportunity for a reset.
2: I appreciate that this is not only an important integrity body, but it also needs to have public support in terms of perception as well as in practice.
1: American officials say the US and Iran have agreed to a framework for a deal. It's said to involve an extension of the ceasefire and reopening of the Strait of Hormuz. But US Treasury Secretary Scott Bessent says President Donald Trump hasn't signed off on it yet.
3: Everything depends on what the president wants to do. And President Trump is not going to make a bad deal for the American people, for the US. And he was very clear at the cabinet meeting.
1: Iranian state media is reporting the deal has not yet been finalised or confirmed. The first ship as part of a national fleet to be used during emergencies has been locked in. Cargo ship ANL Kokoda is the first vessel in the federal government's maritime strategic fleet. It will be used in emergencies or national crises and can deliver fertiliser, cargo and other equipment. In a statement, Transport Minister Catherine King says the vessel will provide critical maritime capabilities. A major highway on the New South Wales-Queensland border is closed and there are significant delays following a fatal crash this morning. The M1 is shut in both directions at the Tugan Bypass Tunnel at Tweed Heads. Emergency services were called to the scene just before 2:30 this morning and arrived to find a truck had crashed into a barrier. A male passenger died at the scene while the male driver was taken to hospital with serious injuries. 60 authors have come together in Hobart for the start of the city's new literary festival. The Island Readers and Writers Festival kicks off today and will run until Monday. Steve Toltz, whose novel A Fraction of the Whole was shortlisted for the Booker Prize in 2008, and bestseller Hannah Kent are among the authors in attendance. The state government has funded the event as a one-off, but organisers are hoping to attract enough attendees to keep it going. Celine Dion will headline a tribute concert for Australian music legend John Farnham later this year. The Songs of John Farnham, A Living Legend, will be held at Rod Laver Arena in September. Funds raised will go towards Head and Neck Cancer Australia. Hugh Jackman, Keith Urban and Jimmy Barnes are also expected to perform. Farnham was diagnosed with mouth cancer in 2024 and revealed this week he would not sing on stage again. Turning to sport, Hawthorn is up to third on the AFL ladder after a 52-point win over St Kilda. The Saints were goalless at half-time. They kicked six in the third term, but it wasn't enough to challenge the Hawks. The final score 18-11-119 to 9-13-67. Saints coach Ross Lyon says his team learned from its mistakes in the first half.
4: There's a whole bunch of things in the mix, but look, I felt at half-time we addressed it, we made some moves.
1: And in tennis, Daria Kazatkina is through to the third round of the French Open after a straight sets win overnight. Fellow Aussie Kim Birrell lost in three, while Adam Walton and James Duckworth both went down in four.
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7: Good morning. Let's take a look at the weather from the Bureau for your four-day forecast for Gippsland and the Latrobe Valley. For your Friday, cloudy, medium chance of showers in the morning with light winds becoming westerly 15 to 20 k's, top of 15 for your Friday. For the weekend, Saturday, partly cloudy, high chance of showers, and that's most likely in the afternoon and evening, getting down to a low of 7 with a top of 16 degrees. Then for your Sunday, partly cloudy with high chance of showers, and that's most likely in the morning and afternoon, getting down to a low of 7 for your Sunday with a top of 13 degrees. And right now at 5 minutes past 9, we're sitting on 12 degrees.

And thank you to Chris for the breakfast program this morning. Another great show put together by Chris. And a thank you, big thank you goes out to Ricky for filling in for me over the last couple of weeks while I try and, well, while I get over my cold. Had a bit of a cold, so I had to, get Ricky to fill in for me. So thank you for Ricky. Let's kick it off today with Friday's edition of the Country Crew with Tony McKenna, and this comes off a great album, One Tree Plane, and I'm gonna play Nullarbor for you right now here on Gippsland FM.

0: Fantastic song there from Dean Perrott, and that one, Slim's Guitar. That comes off the Balladeers volume number 27. Some terrific music off that great CD. Right now, let's hear a bit of Adam Harvey, and this one is called Working Overtime on a Good Time.
1: Boss man called me in again. He had some things to say. Change your attitude, or this is it.

Oh, what a fantastic song there from Adam Harvey, of course, with Working Overtime on a Good Time. And what a terrific song that one is. You are listening to Gippsland FM 104.7, connecting our community on this Friday morning with Friday's edition of the Country Crew. Now, from the 1st of June till the 7th of June, you've got Earth Song Exhibition at the La Trobe Regional Gallery, 138 Commercial Road in Morwell, and that's from 10 a.m. to 4 p.m. Sounds like a lot of fun. Right now, let's hear a song by Justin Stanley. This comes off the album A Father's Love, and this one's called, of course, a very good song, this one, From the Top of the Mountain, right now, here on Gippsland FM.

Sitting in the jailhouse waiting for the magistrate to come along and set my bail. But you don't seem to worry none, you're sitting over on your bunk, happily wagging your tail. I suppose I should be mad at you for costing me dough, but you're just a dumb old dog, you

Oh, what a terrific song there, of course, from Johnny Chester with the old copper kettle. Never gets old, that song, and I quite enjoy it. And thank you for your phone call, Dallas, and hope you haven't shut down, Bernie, after that yodel by, of course, the yodel was by a great artist, and of course, he does some great music. Right now, you are listening to Gippsland FM 104.7, connecting our community. And, of course, hope you're enjoying your Friday morning so far. Right now, let's continue along with the music. And, oh, yes, of course, that other song was by Justin Stanley. Okay, let's move right along. We've got this one from Alan Jackson right now. Comes off the Greatest Hits volume, and that is volume number 2. Let's have a listen to the little bitty for you right now.

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1: Australia Post is warning Australians to stay vigilant after receiving more than 2,500 reports already this year of scammers targeting online marketplace users. 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Australia Post Chief Information Officer Adam Cartwright explains.
2: Scammers are posing as interested buyers on Facebook Marketplace, and they're messaging sellers to express interest and negotiate a price. 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And we've had more than 2,500 Australians report they've been targeted by these scams this year. We'd encourage people to please continue to report these scams to us.
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4: 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You've got Sean. Let's hear a song by the McKay Brothers right now. And this one is called Brotherly Love. And of course, what a great album and what great team they are, of course, the McKay Brothers. Let's hear that song for you right now here on Gippsland FM.

Oh, what a beautiful song there, of course, and the Mackay brothers and Mackay brothers, I should say, with a great song, Brotherly Love. Thank you for your phone call, Bill, and, of course, Dallas. Couldn't find the one that you wanted, Dallas, from Toby Keith, but I'll continue looking for that song. Right now, it is just on 9:35. Time is going very quickly. Here's a bit of Melinda Johnston, and this one's called I Saw the Light.

Oh, what a brilliant song there, of course. And I saw the light, Melinda Johnston. It is 9:39 here at Gippsland FM 104.7. This one's Ghost Riders in the Sky by Bill Rowley.

Oh, what a fantastic song there. And that one, of course, the Sunny Cowgirls with Pick Me Up. Oh, what a terrific song that one is. And thank you for your phone call, Bernie. Glad you're enjoying the program. And you want to play a song for yourself and Dallas. And this one's, I'm going to play this for you and Dallas. And this one's called Another Road to Travel. And, of course, this comes off the John Battle Another Road to Travel album. So let's play that one for you and Dallas right now.

There we go. John Battle, of course. And that one's, of course, Another Road to Travel. That one was for Dallas and Bernie. The time is 5 minutes away from 10 o'clock. We've got five more minutes before we head over to the news. But right now, let's hear a bit of Evan Plashinda. This comes off the Other Side of Me album, and this one's called Don't It Make You Wanna Go Home. This is a very good song there. Let's have a listen to that one for you right now.